0: you know, what is it, the thing, which, of course, I know because I live there too, and I know what's going on, but I want you to express how what's going on in the town, and what do you feel, and what are your thoughts?
1: The irony of it is that it is a nice little community. The irony of it is there are many, many great people in the town. I was introduced to a multitude of people, and I'm a pretty outgoing guy, so on my own I met a variety of people. Business folks, neighbors, people that you would just see in the store. I started to get involved in the community with politics a little bit, going and attending committee meetings and planning board meetings. So I met a lot of really great people, and I'm happy to call many of them my friends. I don't want to name drop or anything like that because I don't want to put anybody on the hot seat. But then I saw another side of the township. I saw literally three or four families basically controlling the whole political climate. Some do it in the forefront. Some do it from behind the scenes. It's a very unique situation because I think that when people grow up there and people move into the town, the people that grow up there kind of, it's the way it's always been, so they don't really pay much attention to it. As to them, it doesn't really affect their day-to-day lives. They're used to whatever the climate is. For folks that move into it, you know, maybe they've been there 3 years, 4 years, 5 years, they see it. And, you know, it becomes more apparent to them. They can't believe some of what they see and hear. And, you know, it's a shame because it's almost like the residents that have been there for decades are blind to it. They're deafened to it. So come voting time, when it comes time to vote, they have no idea what the issues are. They don't even know really who some of these people are. They just recognize the names, go down the ballot, vote for those folks just because they know the names, just because that name has been in the town for 30, 40 years. We recently had a primary election where we were voting for county committee at large positions. And all the same faces, And some new names, but people that have been in the town a little longer, were elected. And, you know, to see half of the people as good and decent people and people that you would want to see in that position, and then see the other half, you know, where you want to politely throw up in your mouth a little bit, you know, it's just ridiculous because it just goes to show that people are not paying attention. They don't know what these folks they're voting for stand for, because no logical adult, nobody with a sense of responsibility, would vote these folks in office knowing what their track record is.
0: Well, Mike, you are absolutely right to many of those things. One of the first things I noticed, you were right, because when I came into the town, I noticed the same thing. But one of the biggest things I noticed is that people are scared. They really are afraid of the people who are running, those families who are running the town. You know, as soon as I moved in there and I went to city council or whatever your committee, whatever you want to call it, I've been involved in politics. Everybody that knows that I've been in this for nearly 50 years. And I've been involved in the city of Ireland and, you know, in politics for that long enough over the many administrations. But I've never seen in my lifetime, in many places I've been, I've never seen things happening the way they're happening there. I was there for a few months. I went to the meeting one time and I said something in the meeting. Next thing you know, I had the zoning officer knocking on my door, basically, you know, about different things that really, you know, some things that needed to be cleaned up, blah, blah, blah, blah, blah. Nothing major. It was nothing that, but the idea that it was out there taking pictures and going after, you know, right after I went to a meeting tells me a lot. In a little town, there really is a little country town that if you blink, you miss it when you go in Route 30. And it's a shame. It's a shame that people feel that way. And many people that I spoke to, that's their problem, is they're afraid of these people. I don't get it, but they are afraid of them.
1: Yeah, they're folks are afraid of political retaliation, and it is very real. It's absolutely real. What you have is people that basically control or are the bosses of someone like the zoning officer, for example, like you mentioned. And, you know, if there is the slightest issue with you or you're not a friend of somebody who's there in charge and they want to break your chops, they absolutely will. Meanwhile, you know, you have people that have things that they could be cited for, violated for, and that just goes unchecked because, oh, I've known that guy 30 years. And that's, it's, you know, I believe in live and let live. I believe what's good for the goose is good for the gander. I believe in mind your own business unless it's really affecting, you know, you personally, your neighbor, that kind of thing. So, you know, people wouldn't care so much. And I know that there are plenty of people that care, and I'll explain that in a second. If the folks in charge weren't breaking everybody's chops. But the fact of the matter is that you have several people on our committee who are in charge of various things that literally do nothing but break folks' chops. And there's really no reason for it. Many of businesses, you know, it's tough for me because I know all the players. I know all the names. I can name call right now every single person that, you know, is doing the ball busting and then every single person who's getting their chops broken. And I don't want to call out the people getting their chops broken because it puts them in a spotlight. And then there's even a bigger target on their back. Me, on the other hand, I don't care. You can come at me with whatever you want. Because they can't do nothing to me. They literally can't do anything to me. They've tried to, you know, harass me for 4 years over a property where, you know, I found out their dirty little secrets. I have all the facts, the evidence, X, Y, and Z. And as you may or may not know, every time I come with an argument, whether it's an accusation or whether it's facts of something that I know, I have the receipts. I have the paperwork. It's not just off the cuff. It's not just off the top of my head. And, you know, that's, I think, what really tweaks some of these people, because they're thinking to themselves, where does this guy get this stuff? And there it is. It's real. The funny thing is because there are so many people that are like-minded as me but don't have the nerve to do and take the steps that I've taken, they actually just hand me this information on a silver platter. They literally call me up, text message it to me, email it, whatever it is, and they say, hey, why don't you look into this? Why don't you look into that? Here it is. Here's the facts about this. And it's crazy. You know, even now, and from the minute I got here, people, a whole lot of people, I hear the same speech over and over. This town's been like this for 50 years. Really? So for 50 years, you allowed folks like this to get away with what they're doing? You allowed folks to basically manipulate the town and control people and, you know, run it the way they want to run it, as if it's their own independent little business or whatever? If it's been like that for 50 years, then the residents and the voters allowed it. Because there's a way to get rid of them. It's called vote them out.
0: Well, one of the problems I have, and you know, one of the reasons why I got in there and I started looking into it, because the town is in trouble financially. You know, the town financially is in big trouble. They can barely pay the bills. They're, you know, and they have no really businesses coming into the town, which I feel that's. To me, I don't get it. I don't get, you know, I mean, why they don't go out and try to look for more businesses and trying to do something to take the burden off the taxpayers, you know, which back again, there was a big increase on taxes in the school and property taxes being increased. I mean, it was a big increase not too long ago. for a little town,
1: the school tax,
0: right? For a little town like this, the kind of people that live in this town are not rich people. Are not the majority of the people that live here are very low middle class people, and you know they're not big houses. And some of the houses are beautiful houses in some of the spots, like any other town. But for the most part, there are small houses. There are small, families who've been there for generations, right? And they, the children and grandchildren have, and they're small little houses. They're not beautiful. They're not, they're just little tiny community, country community. And the taxes are going so out so much that they're taxing these people out of town.
1: There's only one way, and one way only, to put a cap on taxes. And that is to bring in ratables to generate new income for the town. You can't simply, tax the residents to death to cover inflation and your budget. Recently we had the new outline of the budget read and what the budget's going to be. And we had the township committee people give up their whopping $3,000 a year salary to make donations to the rec department and to make sure that the elderly folks didn't lose whatever funding they had. And one other thing, and it slips my mind, but nevertheless, the point is that should never, absolutely never have to happen. Number one, our committee people should be getting paid more than what they're getting paid. That's why we keep getting the same old folks involved, because who's going to go through the aggravation and the ridicule and all the hours of work it requires unless you truly, truly, truly love your town and am grateful and want to give back? And there's only a very few people that have that in their heart. And I believe we got a couple of those on our committee right now, but that's not the case with everybody. I've given these folks ways to bring in ratables, the development of the White Horse Pike, a couple of business ideas that recently came to my attention. They refuse to listen to anybody with more knowledge than them. Everybody's the smartest man in the room, the smartest person in the room at all times. Well, I can tell you that the folks there that are, the majority of the committee know as much about development as I do about nuclear science. There's one person on the committee who has been a tradesman for 25 plus years in the union, from what I understand, Mr. George Moore, and he understands, I'm sure, about development. But for the majority, they don't have a clue, and that's why the White Horse Pike still, 8 years after I've been involved with the town, still there's no development whatsoever. They use the excuse that we can't get water, we can't get sewer, and therefore you can't develop the White Horse Pike. That is absolutely ridiculous. It's the most ridiculous thing I've ever heard. And to, constantly blame everything on the Pinelands and, some tree frog that's endangered is also ridiculous. There's a little place that you may have heard of it, that is developed. Matter of fact, some say it's overdeveloped. And they have no city water. They have no city sewer. Or rather, what they do have is extremely limited. In fact, most of it is well in septic. And it's a little tiny place. Maybe you've heard of it. Long Island. So they can develop Long Island, but they can't develop the White Horse Pike in Mullica because there's no city water and city sewer. What did the Dollar General just spontaneously combust? Boom. There it was all of a sudden one night. It's ridiculous.
0: Well, like you said, I also offer, to the mayor of the town and to the city council. I've been there to them, and you heard me. Offer the fact that I spoke to city council over here in Vineland, and we have a mayor over here in Vineland who had done a lot with the city of Vineland, with the police department, with the fire department. We had all kinds of new buildings, and he's done a lot with the infrastructure of the city. And he's a good friend of mine, and I had spoke with him, and I asked him if we'd sit down and talk to these people, and he said we'd be glad to. You know, and I brought that out to city council. I said, why don't you guys get together with, you know, call the mayor of City of Island, because it's a big city, and it might be able to help you guys or guide you guys to where it needs to go, somewhere to get, you know what I mean, with the police department building. I asked them to, they just built a, 20, $30 million building over here in the City of Island for the police department. Here, state-of-the-art building. They just built a brand new, I don't know if you heard about the new fire department they just built over here also. So I was hoping that somebody would call them up and sit down with them and said, hey, show us how, we're a little town, but we want to grow. We want to, can you tell us, can you guide us somehow? Where we can go, how we can go at it, right? But apparently it doesn't, they don't want to hear that because I guess they're too smart. They know it all.
1: They're too smart. Their egos are too big.
0: Yeah.
1: And you can't tell folks like that anything. They know it all. And then there's a couple people in the community that are in and out of politics or around the no scene, so to speak. And they actually speak up for these people, and there's a very few. There really is a very few. There's probably, maybe less than 100 people in the entire town of a population of over 5,900 that are even involved politically. But there's probably 15 to 25 people that are constantly in this revolving circle of nonsense. And as soon as some of the major players get voted out, and one of these days the residents are going to wake up, one of these days they're going to burn themselves on the hot stove too many times, and instead of putting the other hand there, they're going to go, maybe this time, maybe we just wait a second, and maybe we give something else a try. The definition of insanity, everybody's heard it. Insanity is doing the same thing over and over and over and expecting a different result. Apparently, they haven't burnt themselves on the hot stove enough.
0: Yeah. Mike, one thing I want you to bring back to is the fact that this past election, things that happened that I was very interesting that I read, like everybody else, read it out in public. It was something that happened publicly, came out, somebody put a big post in there and everything else, what went on. And you're one of the few people who ran into that. And, can you explain that to us? Can you? Because I want this to be, because people don't understand sometimes these little towns how things are.
1: Just give me a hint as to what post you're talking about, because I'm on social media quite a bit, and you got to give me a hint as to which one.
0: The one they said that you guys weren't the town that didn't support you.
1: We're not the real Republicans.
0: We're not the real Republicans. Of course, I've been called that a lot of times.
1: Yeah. So let me make it very clear. I've been in and around politics since the age of 20, and it was not by choice. There is a Republican, there's a Democrat, there's an Independent, and that's pretty much it. And there's people that really don't care, and that's that. If you're a Republican and you are on the ballot as a Republican, you're a real Republican. Now, what some of these folks tried to call out is that we're not members of their Republican club. Well, that's correct. I have started a new group in Mullica Township called Mullica First. And what that simply stands for and what that simply means is, I love being a Republican because I love the values, the conservative values. I identify as a Republican more than anything. However, and this is important, I will not sacrifice or compromise my integrity, my beliefs, my character to vote for somebody who claims they're a Republican that puts their name on the ballot that I know is a terrible person. Somebody that wants to lie, cheat, somebody that wants to, disregard facts, disregard evidence, somebody that wants to play the, nepotism game and all that kind of stuff, I am not going to capitulate to that. If someone else wants to call me a bad Republican, because, one time Ronald Reagan says, I'll never speak bad about another Republican, that's hogwash. That's hogwash. That's a political party slogan, and that's all that is. And that means as a man or a person, you don't really stand for anything. I, for one, take my honor, take my integrity, take my word very, very seriously. And, you know, I've called myself the sacrificial lamb, jokingly. And, of course, by no way does that mean I compare myself to Jesus Christ. That means that I don't mind taking the heat, going under fire by posting the truth, knowing that people are going to talk a lot of smack and say what they want, if it means getting the truth out to the residents. Because, again, 100 people are involved. There's 5,800 people that sit home that know absolutely very little about politics and the political climate that need to be informed. They need to see and hear what's going on. And, you know, if I got to be long-winded about a post or something like that on social media so that people that are not already in the know can understand where I'm coming from, then I don't mind that. I don't mind taking a little bit of ridicule because I want what's in the best interest of my neighbors, the town in general. There's not a neighbor around me that I haven't done something for. And I mean, when I say something, I mean something physically in regard to what I'm capable of doing in regard to business. I've never charged a single person. I've never would even dream about taking their money. They're my immediate neighbor. I want to help. I want to, you know, be neighborly, be the person yes. you're supposed to be in a small community.
0: Normally, that's the normal
1: that's
0: thing.
1: The way it's supposed to
0: right.
1: be.
0: Yeah, you know, like I said, I feel the same way you do. I've been the same way. I've been ridiculed. I've been. Matter of fact, I have people call over here, threaten my show, okay, threaten me, and in fact, sue me, and all that kind of stuff, okay, because I stand for what I feel and believe. It doesn't make it right. It doesn't make it. I'm not saying that I'm perfect. I'm not saying that what I say or do is perfect, okay. But for what I believe, I stand for what I believe. I have supported Democrats. Because I feel better than better people than the Republicans have been.
1: Listen, we have a Democrat yeah. right now that's on our yeah. township committee, Mark Pino.
0: Yeah.
1: I didn't know Mark from a can of paint. We don't go out to dinner. He don't come over my house. Right. Nothing like that. I just see Mark as doing his best to do what he believes to be in the best interest of the town. You know, same with George Moore. I see them doing their best. We don't always agree. We certainly don't always agree, but that's okay. As long as somebody's doing it, you know, with the best intentions and the right feelings in their heart, that's all we can ever ask for if they're the politicians doing the job.
0: Right, and that's what I'm saying. I'm not perfect, and I don't always agree with my mom. I don't always agree with what you do or say. You know, there's going to be sometimes that, okay, and that's okay. You know, because we were two different people, and we see two different things, okay? We don't have to agree. We have to be cordial. We have to, you know. But what I feel in my heart as a Republican, I believe in the old Republican Party and the values of the Republican Party. And I've been called in the media, I've been called that I was not the same way, that I'm not a Republican, that I must be a Democrat, and blah, blah, blah, blah. No, I'm a Republican. I believe in the Republican values. You know, what the Republican Party stands for.
1: Sure.
0: But I will not support somebody in the Republican Party just because he's a Republican. I'm sorry. I just can't find it on my conscience if I don't feel it.
1: Absolutely. I just spoke to the president of the Republican Club the other day, a man named Charlie Braun, and I told him pretty much exactly that. I said, you know, Charlie, if you didn't have these couple of people in your club, I would... you know, probably encourage people to, you know, come over. I could sit in the same room. But I am not going to ever, ever sit there in the same room and stifle myself and bite my tongue listening to these pathetic individuals sit there and, you know, be just completely disingenuous. They've proven themselves time and time again to be self-serving. They prove themselves time and time again to try to say the most eloquent things, all the while they're, you know, stabbing their neighbor in the back. Excuse me. There's so many different residents and businesses that get poked and prodded on a very regular basis, that all have complaints over certain individuals that we have. And, you know, it's just not right. And the funny thing is when I make these calls and I talk to various members of the other Republican club, of that Republican club, their very own members agree with me 100%. This one shouldn't be there. That one shouldn't be there. They agree with me, but they won't come out and say it out loud. They'll say it to my face, but they won't. Just like you make a Facebook post, and then I get 100 phone calls, text messages, messages on social media. They all agree with me, but they won't push the button, like it, or make a comment because they don't want to be singled out. And, you know, look, I can't blame them. I've felt political persecution because of my last name. But I'm not afraid of it. I'm certainly not afraid of it.
0: Anybody that knows me knows who I am. They can tell you that I'm not afraid of it. There hasn't been anything that I haven't faced. I've been on this radio talk show for many, many, many years. I've been here. Like I said, I've been involved in the community. I've done so many things in this community. I've been involved in so many things that it's not even funny. You know what I mean? I can see here, I can't even remember how many things, that I've been involved in the community. I'm even a scoutmaster for the Boy Scouts. So, you know, and like I said, it doesn't matter to me. I'm here. I'm not here for myself. It's not about me. It's about the community in general. It's about everybody getting along, everybody doing the right thing for the right reasons. Okay? I can see that little town killed. I mean, people are dying in there literally, you know what I mean, with the taxes. And people can pay. You know, the funny part about it is, and something I noticed is, boy, as soon as one of these properties is out for tax, there is certain people go around like you know, to see how they can grab that property. You know that happens a lot in that town.
1: You mean with the tax sales?
0: Yeah. Things.
1: I mean, you know, that's a... I don't know that... I mean, I'm sure that certain people have information before others, because obviously how can it get posted or in any kind of a publication if someone doesn't know about it first? But, you know, I have gotten to know, like I said, a lot of people in town. I've gotten to know the tax assessor a little bit. I've gotten to know all the people that work in town hall. And for the most part, I have no complaints about the actual employees that work in town hall.
0: Yeah.
1: You know, as far as the, you know, like I said, the politicians, yeah, that's another story. But that's a, you know, that buy tax sales and things like that. That's an entrepreneurial game that people have been playing for years. That, sheriff sales, this and that. I don't look down at anybody that's, you know, being an entrepreneur and taking advantage of that situation. If they were to get some obscure inside information or whatever, which I don't really know is possible because they're not allowed to, ultimately, even if they had inside information, right, they're not allowed to show up, you know, make a bid, and then the bids close prior to a public auction. So the public has the right to always outbid whomever a person may be. And, you know, I know that to be fact. So, you know, as much as I like to condemn some of these people, I will always stick to the facts. As a matter of fact, there was a recent post on social media. It was in regard to the taxes on someone's home. And they built a new home on Moss Mill Road. And their taxes were being questioned. And it's funny because several residents brought the paperwork right to me. I looked at it. I said, wow, this can't be right. There's got to be something wrong. I said, but I'm going to look into it. I mean, obviously, it would be terrible if they had a higher assessment and paying lower taxes than somebody, say, right down the street. Lower assessment and paying higher taxes. So I did go to town hall. And I spoke to the tax assessor, and I said, Tom, you got to do something for me here. My phone's been blowing up for 3 days. Please shed some light on this. And Tom took the time to explain it and explain why it reads that way. And basically, the records just didn't keep up. You know, it didn't catch up yet. And so, you know, thankfully, I was actually happy to see that that person was not paying, you know, less tax than they should. Because, you know, look, I don't wish evil on other people. You know, I just want certain people, the bad actors, out of politics. Find a hobby. You know, bake cakes, do pottery. You know, do something else except, you know, harass some of the good people in this town and let people that actually know what to do to increase, you know, the revenue and the ratables. Let folks like that, you know, step in. I don't have to be that person by any means. If I knew we had at least three solid good people on our committee, I would again offer them all this information in a sit down. I'm not going to have things go through the grapevine and waste my time and my breath. My time is far too valuable business-wise. So, you know, and I cherish the free time that I get. You know, it was important enough for me to come here to speak to you on this show to air some of this out. And again, I value my time very much. You know, I'm getting a little older, and time to me, I like to smile during that free time.
0: Yeah, I understand that because I'm in the same shoes. You know, I'm a little older, and I value my time more and more all the time. And you know how much more I have left to be here on this earth. And I want to be able to spend it with my family and stuff. So, you know. But there are certain things that needs to be brought out. There are certain things that I'm going to continue fighting. And I always said it, and I said it many, many years ago. And to the day I die, I'm going to continue fighting for the right. Okay? I'm not here to put anybody in the spot. I'm not here to have somebody. I want the truth. I want
1: you
0: the truth to come out.
1: You can put me on the spot, Tony.
0: But,
1: I'll
0: I'm saying, you know what I mean? I'm not here, but, you know, it's all about telling the truth, coming out with the truth and the facts. And that's why this show is called The Ugly Truth, because nobody likes the truth, and that is the fact.
1: The truth hurts. You know, your parents always told you growing up, the truth hurts.
0: And I want the truth. I want things to come out right, and I want people to understand that. It's not, you know, it's not about me getting anything out of it. It's not about me making money or doing anything about it. The total opposite. If you really look, if you go back to my life, I give more away than I ever kept. You know, in business, I've done the same thing, you know. But I want the truth. I want the truth, and I want to know. And I want what's best for the town. You know what I mean?
1: Absolutely.
0: For everybody that lives in the town.
1: Absolutely.
0: Not just for you, not just for me. I want to be treated equal. Sure. I want to be treated the same way as everybody else gets treated.
1: Yeah.
0: And I want it to be fair. If it's not fair, you know, you're going to fight. You're going to have me fighting. And that's it. And that's...
1: As it should be. It should be a fair, equal, level playing field. I will tell you this. There are people paying attention to this because I have a few people that are actually messaging me telling me that I guess there's some background music going on the show.
0: There shouldn't be any background music.
1: If there is, they're saying it's a little hard to hear, a little distracting.
0: There shouldn't be any black. They usually, if you hear, you will hear over here in it. It might be you know what I mean?
1: Okay, several people have mentioned it, so there's got to be something. But anyway, I don't want to distract from the show.
0: But so in that respect, you know, we want to continue, you know what I mean? I want to continue bringing things out to the community, because that's what it's all about. It's about our communities. Okay?
1: Absolutely.
0: Which is this community, which is Vineland, which is our community over there, which is whatever there is a problem, I want to bring it out. I want people to know. I want people to realize what's going on in the town. You know, I just really, you know, they understand what's happening. Okay? So they can make, you know, when election time comes in, they can make a clear choice of what's happening. It doesn't make a difference with the Democrat, Republican, Independent. It makes a difference. So you can make a clear choice. And you can see. You don't have to be afraid. You don't have to be, you know, there isn't many people like you and me who's willing to take a hit, okay, for the rights. Okay? There are very few people. But we are out there, and we were willing to, you know what I mean, to come out and fight for you, and you know what I mean. You wrote a letter to the
1: entire committee and all the officials in town hall, and it was released to certain political figures involved with the county and the county Republicans, such as Don Purdy and couple other folks, you know, Charlie Braun, the president of the other Republican club, got it. And it was a letter in regard to the current seeming to be financial situation of our mayor. And It's disturbing. It's disturbing because as a business person, you sit there and you want to think and know that, listen, here I am, Mike Cipriano. I made a significant financial investment into this community with properties and things like that. And I want to know that my town is being managed and taken care of properly. And when you have, you know, all this financial information that's negative come out about the mayor and her husband, you know, it's disturbing because you're thinking, how can these people possibly tell us what to do with our tax dollars or have any hand in making the decision about where our tax dollars go if they can't manage their own life? That is not only Mike Cipriano talking. That is, I can't count that high at how many people have made that statement to me in the last couple of days since all this information broke. And I'll give you something else. I didn't dig this information up. This was someone who came to me and came with the first piece of information in regard to a federal tax lien that is well over $150,000. And then someone else came to me with all the various issues with properties in Mullica. And, you know, it's very concerning to me. It's not, you know, some folks, some haters are, oh, it's a vendetta. You have a vendetta because they, what, because they screwed with me and my property for 4 years? No. Listen, is there, would I be human if I said there's not a half a smirk in the back of my mind? I'm not going to sit there and lie and say, wow, this doesn't give me a little bit of joy. As bad as that makes me sound, I'm still going to be truthful. I'm still going to hold my honor and integrity. But certainly, that's not the driving force behind any of this. Not, what I just told you prior is exactly why some of this stuff is being exposed. You have people that are making bad decisions at the voting booth, and they need to understand why people like me are saying it out loud, and others are saying it more privately. This is a bad decision. Why this person is in office, and yet you elected to put them in office again in another capacity, which is even more disturbing. So, you know, eventually, it's my hope that people will start to understand that, listen, excuse after excuse after excuse, why there's not new revenue, why there's not new ratables coming into the town. You know, we've been hearing about a police building ever since I got to the town, 2018. I've been hearing about this police building. They haven't even begun to break ground yet. I mean, 8 years? I could have built the Taj Mahal by myself in 8 years with a hammer and a screwdriver. I mean, it's insane all this nonsense is. And it's one excuse after the other. First, it was the excuse of, well, the residents all came out against it. And you know what? I understand you want to act on the, you know, with your constituents' best interest. Sometimes, though, business people in charge, if that was the case, and back then there was a little more business savvy people in charge. We had a man named Chris Silva. Chris Silva runs a multi-million-dollar company. He's as far as his business ideas go, I have nothing negative to say about that. We had a lady named Christy Hanselman. She was involved back then. She's a very business-oriented person. We had people that knew better in regard to business back then. And what I will say is, at that time, somebody should have grabbed the bull by the horns and said, no, this is the best deal we're ever going to get. We need this building. Boom, and we're going to take action on it. And if it pissed off a few people, well, they were acting in the best interest of the town. And right now, 8 years later, everybody would have said, yeah, you did the right thing. Because now, instead of a $5.5 million building, it's a $6.5 million building. And now, instead of 2% interest, or something along those lines. It's 6% interest or something along those lines. I'm paraphrasing here, but just so you get the idea. Yeah. It's much more expensive now than it was then, and that's the point.
0: Yeah, Mike, I like to, if you don't mind, can you mind reading the letter that you wrote? I would like to hear, and I want people to hear, people in town, people who are listening, because not everybody know about this letter, and I thought it was very, you know, and I think it deserves to be. Go ahead.
1: Okay, so I'll read the letter that was

0: to me today. It's not actually gone through all the steps where it has actually been foreclosed upon at this moment. Additionally, it has been reported that they are facing substantial federal tax liens. These matters raise concerns regarding their financial circumstances and the public perception of township leadership. As public officials, Mayor Deanna DeMarco and Brian DeMarco hold positions of trust within our community. Mayor DeMarco serves as mayor and township committee member, while Brian DeMarco serves as a county committee person at large, any member of the township planning board. Also, might I add right now that Mayor DeMarco also was elected to county committee person at large. Given the reported financial issues, many residents, political figures, and members of the local Republican organization have expressed concern regarding their continued service in these positions. At a minimum, these circumstances create an appearance issue for Mullica Township and for the Republican Party within the township, particularly during a time when financial matters affecting the community are of significant public interest. Further concerns have been raised regarding the structure of the DeMarco's assets and financial obligations. Questions have been asked about whether assets are held in the names of other individuals or entities and whether such arrangements may affect the ability of creditors to pursue collection efforts. While such arrangements may be lawful, the overall circumstances create concerns regarding transparency and public confidence in local government. It has also been reported that the DeMarcos were recently awarded the township's towing contract. Given the financial circumstances described above, some residents have expressed concern about the potential appearance of a conflict of interest or the possibility that personal financial considerations could influence official decision-making. Even absent of any wrongdoing, maintaining public trust requires avoiding situations that may create such perceptions. To be clear, I did not independently investigate these matters or seek out information regarding the DeMarcos' personal finances. The information referenced herein was provided to me by a member of the community who is aware of my involvement in local political affairs. Accordingly, I respectfully ask the Township Committee and relevant officials to review these concerns and determine what actions are appropriate and in the best interest of Mullica Township and its residents. Preserving public confidence in local government should remain a paramount consideration. Sincerely.
1: And you wrote that letter to the committee, right?
0: It went to the committee, again, went to some certain county officials as well as pretty much everyone in town hall, the chief of police, the clerk. I don't believe I sent it to the CFO, but it does not give me pleasure to write that type of a letter. But again, people need to wake up. They need to realize, stop voting for your friends. Stop voting for someone simply because you know the name. Get to know what these issues or problems may be. And, get people in there that know what they're doing, that are not in these situations. If you're in that personal situation, how can you help the town? My cousin said to me, a very, very intelligent man, not too long ago, he said to me, and I was going through a thing or two, Mike, you can't help others until you help yourself. That statement was so profound, and it really meant a lot, because if you're not in a position for yourself to be okay or secure, how the hell can you be expected to help someone else? How can someone with this kind of crisis on their head, in their brain, with that stress, seriously put forth any real consideration or effort towards township affairs? Come on now. Let's pretend we're all human for a moment.
1: Yeah, and you know what? Like I said before, we all know the town financially, we having a lot of trouble. We having a lot of problems financially. For what I heard, it's very, very hard. I mean, they're thinking about even combining the town with another town because they can't afford to. You know what I mean? Our streets are not horrible. Yeah, our streets are not. You know what I mean? They're horrible, and because they don't have the money to repair, and I can understand
0: that's what it is

0: Tony, just so you know, and I'm glad you said that, it is exactly that. It's because there's no money to you know, you can't build a house if you don't have, you can have the land, but you can't put the foundation in if you don't have the money
1: for it. If you don't have the money for it, and we don't have the money to repair the streets, we don't have the money to, you know, to have the manpower to do all kinds of things. The deal with the trash not too long ago, there was a big issue with trash. We couldn't even afford to pay for the trash.
0: Yeah.
1: They had to cut down back in the trash because, you know, of course people were abusing the trash deal, but it's still, yeah. it was one of the things that they had to cut back because they can't afford it.
0: I mean,
1: it got to the point to where they can't afford to pay for the trash.
0: You're right.
1: And those are my concerns.
0: And you know what? In fairness, there were individuals, not many. Come on, let's be real. There were individuals that were taking advantage of bulk trash. I mean, God, they practically put out a 30-yard container. I've seen it myself, and it was some of the complaints. And you know, when it only takes one bad apple to spoil the bunch, as we've been told. Mm. And as long as you know, people are gonna get away with as much as they can get away with, eventually, all of us probably are going to pay the price like we did there.
1: You know, we're going to give a chance to somebody. We got 5 minutes to go. And, you know, if you want to call, you can call us. 856-696-0092. You can call us. And if you feel that something we're saying or something we're doing is not right or whatever you feel like saying, we got 5 minutes. So if you want to call, you can call us and let us know. You know, I'm here. I'm here with Mike. And I'm bringing his point out. He's a fighter. He's fighting for the community, for all of us that lives in that town, and not just in that town, in every little town that is like this. We need people to come out and really do the fight for, because we need to put this stuff out in the open. We need to bring this kind of stuff out in the open so we know what we're dealing with, because a lot of people don't know. They don't understand, you know, that they can't, they have somebody out there in their corner who can fight for them and stuff like that. And, you know, we want to thank you for, you know, for all you fight, for all you do to, for the town, because it takes a lot, like you said, it takes a lot of time, emotional, time from your family, time from your business to go out in every meeting. You're in every meeting that they have. You don't miss any of these meetings. And every time I've been to a meeting, you have been there.
0: Yeah,
1: every time I've, you know what I mean? And, you know, like I said, I'm collecting a lot of information because I want to do a review in the whole town at one point. And I'm going to bring some points and some things in the future, okay? So, but as of right now, I'm glad you're here with me. I'm glad that you are bringing it out. And, you know, I want to thank you personally for that. The letter you wrote, I feel it was very, very right to the point. And it shows what's going on in the town and the people who are running the town. And, you know,
0: I'm not very politically correct often, but the letter, I tried to make it as soft as possible, but at the same time, direct. And I had a little influence there from some of the people at Mullica First.
1: Yeah. So, is anything else? We got 3 minutes left. Is anything else you want to express? Anything else that you want to tell the people out there who are listening?
0: You know, listen, again, your words spoken are often different than your words read. And, you know, I'll give you an example, right? I say, I'm going to kill you. Or if you walk into a funny situation and somebody has done something jokingly, you say, I'm going to kill you. You know, the same exact words can be taken, because you can't hear the inflection in somebody's voice. You can't hear the sincerity or where the emphasis lies in a text or in a post, in a Facebook post. That is the only negative about the social media platform. Hopefully, coming here, speaking, maybe it enlightened a couple of people. And if I can just get inside a couple of people's hearts and minds that were thinking a little bit differently about myself, because I do have my haters. I do have people that have been,
1: we all do,
0: friends with these folks, you know, the Foremans and the DeMarcos. They've been friends with them for years or decades and whatever, and they don't want to hear anything. They don't want to hear anything anybody has to say negative. And, you know, look, I get you want to stick up for your friends. I get you want to stick up for your family. But at the same time, you're talking about a community. This is not about personal. This is not a personal agenda. It's not about my personal vendetta. Listen, I'm not going to brag. If my taxes go up $500 next year, I'll be okay. I don't need to do this. What about all the other people you were speaking of? That's what I'm concerned about. The middle class, the lower, and I'm middle class, by the way. And lower
1: the people
0: class.
1: Can't afford. There's a lot of people in that township that can't afford. There's a lot of older people that can't afford their taxes. And that continues, they are going to lose. There are some people losing their property because they can't afford it.
0: I have people telling me they're going to move out.
1: Yeah, because they can't afford to be there. They can't afford to stay there. And, you know, it is a shame. I wish we had more time. Maybe we'll come back again. Maybe we can invite you to come back again over here. And, you know. And once again, Virtue Cardiologies Rehab in Washington Township, you guys, thank you. You guys and girls out there, thank you very much for all the work you do. And Mike, thank you very much.
0: Appreciate it.
1: And hope we get you back over here again. Thank everybody. And we'll see you next month in The Ugly Truth with your host, Tony Centeno.

0: back. 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

left on. Oh, I also want to send a shout out to Mr. Tommy T, who had a great show Saturday night. He did his final show on Cruising 92.1 WBLT and is going to continue to do something else for us right here on Famous 56, but I'm going to let him decide to tell the whole world about that one when he feels it's time to. And we got a bunch of things going on right here on Famous 56, BossRadio.com, that we're going to be doing in the future, so I will be filling everybody in as we go along. And, of course, we're over on MixLR.com/WJRG, and I got a feeling... I got a big, big feeling right here. Tonight's going to be a real, real good night. Here's First Choice.

Cynthia out there. How you doing? Hanging out with Dan the Man right here on Famous 56 and Mix LR. Here's the Whispers. Do this for my man Lou, Lou, Lou. Hey, Lou. Lou, Lou, Lou. Lou. Hey, Lou.

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And a big shout out to our $1 million weekend beginner right there, the guy who gets us started for all the weekend, Mr. Bob Messenger. How you doing, my friend? Let's get it one more time for the Whispers, and let's get it once more with Feeling.

That's right. Two in a row by the Temptations. How you like that idea? I like that idea a whole lot. And it's so nice to have everybody in the entire world listening in right now, because we need to have a little peace in this world. I know there's a lot of bad things going on in the entire world. You know, this political side and that political side. And, you know, personally, I'm not for any of it. I'm not for any of it. Period, because I'm all about the music and I'm all about keeping the peace through music. So what better way to keep the peace is let the Temptations talk about Let's Live in Peace right now. 1977 from the album Here to Tempt You.

get up and start dancing again. What do you think about that? Yeah, where you're in Vineland, whether you're in Levittown, whether you're across the world, doesn't matter. I'm under your spell right now. Phyllis Hyman, Vegas 56, cruising 92.

Yeah, you know how to love me, the one and only late, great Phyllis Hyman. Of course, Under Your Spell, two in a row for you. Here's a song that was very big by Harold Melvin and the Blue Notes originally. And, of course, it became a bigger smash hit at Motown for Thelma Houston in 1977. Let's take you back to another time, another place, another era, dimension of sight and sound. Don't leave me this way. Thelma Houston on Cruisin' 92.1 WVLT, Famous56BossRadio.com, and MixLR.com/WJRG. All over the place from Little Backyard in Levittown, PA.

And that's right. We are here live and living color, baby. And we are having a whole lot of fun. And I'm just enjoying every bit of this tonight because, you know, we're all over the map right here. We're ranging right here from Levittown to Vineland, New Jersey to around the world and, all the way out to, Georgia. We're in Florida. Let's see, where are we at? We're all over the place tonight, and I'm just enjoying playing the music for you. Here's the Joneses right here talking about all those lies. Famous 56, Mix LR, and Cruise in 92.1.

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1: That's right. 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Yeah, we got a bunch of folks in the house visiting us tonight. And Peggy, how you doing? John, Cynthia, how are you? Randy, Dan, Lou, Sherry, and Salvatore still left his phone on. That's okay. And, of course, Tommy T, thank you so much. You are the man. You are definitely the man. Thank you so much. And, of course, Sweet Sue in the back, always listening to the music. And if anybody else I forgot, you know, I appreciate everybody out there listening and just enjoying the good stuff that we're doing right here. All right, how about a little music by Earl Young and the Tramps right here? Lifetime Achievement Award winner. Winner right here. Talk

Shop. The Commodore's coming at you right there. Zoom, and of course, three times a lady back to back for you. And of course, in memory of the late Ronald LaPreed, and of course, Millen Williams and James Anthony Carmichael, who was the arranger and producer, who just passed away recently too. And we're just honoring the greats right here over Cruising 92.1 WBLT and Famous 56 BossRadio.com and MixLR.com/WJRG. 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

do my show on Mondays, Tuesdays, and Thursday nights. Nothing but memories, folks, from another time, another place, another era, dimension of sight and sound. And it's all because it's a love epidemic. Here is Jimmy, Earl, Doc, and Stan, the original Tramps.

some great stuff from Teddy Pendergrass's first solo effort entitled Teddy. Right there, great little slow ballad called Whole Town's Laughing at Me. Well, getting to that point where I got to say goodnight myself, but I appreciate everybody that came in tonight.

And yes, even Sal. I'll see you all tomorrow because we're going to go all over the place, musically speaking, that is. So make sure you join.

0: now.
1: I guess I am ready to talk now. Sunny today, high 86. Tonight, partly cloudy, a low of 60. Wednesday, cloudy. Afternoon showers, high 86. Thursday, mostly sunny. We get up to 94, believe it or not. And right now, it's 48. You might need a jacket on your way in. The last time this week, that's for sure.
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1: The Banana Splits get us started as they always do right here on Cruisin' 92.1. Good morning. It's a Tuesday.

0: Cruise in 92.1. It is the Friar trying to wake myself up. I just can't wake up this morning. And I wasn't up late. It's just one of those mornings. Toddy's up out there in Westchester. He loves the Gap Band, he says. Checking sports. I watched this game last night. Good game. Phillies beat the Blue Jays 5-2 yesterday. And they'll take them on again tonight at 7:07 p.m. It was the Spurs 115, the Knicks 111 last night. Knicks versus Spurs tomorrow, 8:30. Knicks lead the series 2-1. That's your sports. News you can use. We'll get your movies for tomorrow. Let you know what's playing. And a great weekend to go to the movies, that's for sure. News you can use. We'll be back.
1: AP News, I'm Marcela Sanchez. President Trump says the pilots of a U.S. Army helicopter that crashed around the Strait of Hormuz were not injured in the incident. The cause of the Apache helicopter crash is not immediately clear.
2: We are going to issue a report tomorrow, but the pilots are fine, yeah.
1: The president also said a deal with Iran could be signed within days. Trump spoke to reporters at John F. Kennedy International Airport in New York after attending Game 3 of the NBA Finals. The crowd booed loudly when he was shown on a video screen during the national anthem. Maine, Nevada, South Carolina, and North Dakota are holding primary elections today. Graham Plattner faces no serious opposition for the Maine Democratic Senate nomination. However, Plattner is fighting to rebuild his credibility after a controversy rocked his campaign. Meanwhile, in Los Angeles, the AP has made a call in the primary race for mayor. AP News editor Stephen Olemacher reports.
3: Spencer Pratt had a lead over Rahman on election night, but ever since then, in every single update, Rahman had been gaining on Pratt. Rahman got the lead on Sunday night, but just by a few thousand votes. That lead grew on Monday night, which is why we called the race. Now, Karen Bass and Nithya Rahman will advance to the general election where they will face each other in November.
1: Rescue crews in the Philippines are searching for people trapped in destroyed buildings after a magnitude 7.8 earthquake. The quake has killed at least 37 people and displaced more than 20,000. Asian shares were mostly higher today, with tech shares leading gains after Wall Street recovered some of its sell-off from last week. Oil prices fell back after surging yesterday. More stories at APNews.com. This is AP News.
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0: Sunny today, high 86. Tonight, partly cloudy, low 60. Wednesday, cloudy, afternoon showers, high 86. Thursday, mostly sunny and a high of 94. 49. You might need a light jacket as you head out, believe it or not. 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

Okay, I don't know where that came from. That's not supposed to happen. Anyway. Keep playing that rock and roll.

0: That's Love and Spoonful, 6:33 in the morning. The Fryer coming out of your radio. Gotta let you know, this weekend, Saturday, from 3 to 8, we'll be out broadcasting live right here in Vineland in front of the Convention Center, 631 Landis Avenue, for the huge car show. Yeah, this car show is big. It goes through the whole city. And we invite everybody to come out, and it's going to be a good time, and you're hearing lots about it. And this one is going to be the biggest, the best ever. We'll take a break. We got Rod Stewart on deck after this.
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0: 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It's called Runaway Computer. It didn't want to stop. Anyway, let's check weather.
8: Tri-State weather.
0: Sunny today, high 86. Tonight, partly cloudy, low 60. Wednesday, cloudy. Afternoon showers, high 86. Thursday, mostly sunny. Get this, 94. 49 right now. The sun's out at the station playing the greatest hits of all time all over the world on TuneIn.com. Little Rod Stewart. crazy about her. 6:38 in the morning, and Fryer trying to wake you up. Trying to wake myself up. I think I woke Todd up already.

Get ready, because here he comes. Got a request? I'm taking him. 856-696-0092. I got to get some songs in for the 7 o'clock hour. Right here on Cruisin'.

0: The great sound of Journey, Don't Stop Believing. A big hit back in 1981. 6:56 in the morning, the Friar coming out of your radio. And like I said earlier today, the big car show this weekend. And we'll be broadcasting live from it, 631 East Landis Avenue, right in front of the convention center. And we'll be there 3 to 8 p.m., and it's going to be a good time. Steve Tatz will be leading the broadcast, and we'll all be out there. So we're going to have some fun this Saturday and get to the streets where the people are so we can meet you. And thank you for listening to Cruisin' 92.1. We'll be back with the 7 o'clock hour after this.
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1: Sunny today, high 86. Tonight, partly cloudy, low 60. Wednesday, cloudy. Afternoon showers, high 86. Thursday, mostly sunny, high 94. 49 at the station, playing the greatest hits of all time all over the world on TuneIn.com.

0: Robbie Dupree. And this goes out to Westchester, little Van Halen. Could this be magic?
1: 1, 2, 3, 4.

0: That's the Stone, 7:15. Cruising 92.1. Phillies beat the Blue Jays 5-2 last night. What a great game that was. They'll take them one again tonight at 7:07. And it was the Spurs 1:15, the Knicks 1:11 last night. Knicks Spurs tomorrow 8:30. The Knicks lead the series 2-1. And that's your sports. News you can use. And we'll be back.
1: AP News, I'm Marcela Sanchez. President Trump says the pilots involved in a U.S. Army helicopter crash near the Strait of Hormuz are okay. The AP's Haya Pindrani has more.
2: The pilots are fine, yeah.
3: And what?
2: Nobody injured.
4: Those comments were made to journalists late Monday while at John F. Kennedy International Airport after the NBA Finals in New York.
2: We are going to issue a report tomorrow. But the pilots are fine.
4: The New York Times first reported that a U.S. Army attack helicopter went down near the strait in unclear circumstances. The crash came after Iran and Israel exchanged fire, imperiling talks over solidifying a shaky ceasefire in the Iran war.
1: I'm Haya Pinjwani. The president also insisted an Iran deal is coming.
2: If we go and bomb, which we can do very easily if we want, and we spend another 2 or 3 weeks bombing, they'll have nothing left whatsoever. But you won't have the strait open for months. If we do the bombing, you know, a lot of people are going to be killed. Who wants to do that? I don't. And we'll have a signed document that's actually stronger than doing the bombing.
1: Maine, Nevada, South Carolina, and North Dakota are holding primary elections today. Graham Plattner faces no serious opposition for the Maine Democratic Senate nomination. But he is fighting to rebuild his credibility. Just a week ago, revelations surfaced that Plattner had engaged in sexually explicit messages with multiple women while married. And then the New York Times reported new allegations about his behavior during previous relationships. In the southern Philippines, at least 37 people have been killed and over 32,000 have been displaced after a 7.8 magnitude quake struck the region yesterday. World shares were mostly higher today, with tech shares leading gains after Wall Street recovered some of its sell-off from last week. Oil prices fell back after surging yesterday. More stories at apnews.com. This is AP News.
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Brand new forecast, mostly sunny today, high 80. Tonight, partly cloudy, low 60. Wednesday, cloudy, showers likely, high 84. Wednesday night, showers turning partly cloudy and a low of 68. And Thursday, mostly sunny, chance of a shower, high 92. 56 already at the station playing the greatest hits of all time. 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Fleetwood Mac from back in 77. The song is called Dreams, right here on Cruisin'.

Michael Jackson, Dirty Diana, and we missed a birthday yesterday. Prince. Yeah. Little Red Corvette. Cruising 92.1.

0: Yeah, Prince celebrated a birthday yesterday. Well, would have celebrated a birthday. Obviously, he's not here anymore. And another birthday of a person that's not here anymore is Jackie Wilson. He was born 1934, died 1984. So I'll tell you what, we'll take a break, come back, do a double play of Jackie Wilson in honor of would have been his birthday today.
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0: And let's cruise!

the great Jackie Wilson. Late great Jackie Wilson. Sal would have celebrated a birthday today. Again, born 1934. Died in 1984. Now, for something a little different, we'll move up several years. Spin Doctors. Cruising 92.1. You got a request? 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I need songs for the 8 o'clock hour. I'll pick them if you don't.

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2: And it says, mostly sunny, high 80. Tonight, partly cloudy, low 60. Wednesday, cloudy, showers likely, and a high of 84. Wednesday night, showers turning partly cloudy, and a low of 68. Thursday, sunny, chance of a shower, high 92. 59 at the station playing the greatest hits of all time. 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

0: That's ELO on VLT. Goes out to Emerson. Double play. 8:14 in the morning. Checking sports one last time. How about those Phillies? Big win last night over the Blue Jays, 5-2. They'll play them again tonight, 7:07 p.m. Spurs 1:15, the Knicks 1:11 last night. Knicks Spurs tomorrow at 8:30. Knicks lead the series 2-1. That's your sports. News you can use. We'll be back.
1: AP News, I'm Marcela Sanchez. Voters in Maine, Nevada, South Carolina, and North Dakota will head to the polls today for primary elections. But much of the political world will be focused on Maine's U.S. Senate contest. Neither Republican incumbent Senator Susan Collins nor Democratic challenger Graham Plantner is facing serious opposition for their party's nomination. But today marks an especially significant moment for Plantner, the embattled veteran and oyster farmer who's fighting to rebuild his credibility in a campaign rocked by controversy. In Los Angeles, Progressive City Council member Nithya Raman has advanced to a November runoff against Mayor Karen Bass. The outcome means Spencer Pratt, a Republican and former reality television personality from the Hills, is out of the running. In other news, the AP's Lisa Dwyer reports that a six-figure visa fee has been struck down.
2: A federal judge has struck down the Trump administration's $100,000 fee on new H-1B visas, siding with 20 states, saying the executive branch exceeded its authority. The Trump administration announced the much higher fee in September as a way of preventing foreign workers from taking American jobs, setting off confusion and panic for those affected. The ruling contradicts an earlier federal court decision that denied a request by the U.S. Chamber of Commerce to strike down the visa fee. There is yet another case in San Francisco setting up the possibility for appellate court clashes. I'm Lisa Dwyer.
1: The U.S. Department of Agriculture has confirmed three more cases of the New World screwworm. So far, there are five confirmed cases of the flesh-eating cattle parasite, three calves and a goat in Texas, and a dog from neighboring Lea County, New Mexico. More information at apnews.com. This is AP News.
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12: Cruising 92.1 South Jersey.
0: Yeah, thick state. Mostly sunny today. High 80 tonight, partly cloudy. Low 60 Wednesday, cloudy. Showers likely, high 84. Wednesday night, showers turning partly cloudy and a low of 68. And Thursday, mostly sunny. Slight chance of a shower. Hot 92. 66 already. Yikes.
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0: A request for David Bowie goes out to Tom.

0: Oh, yeah, that's Joe Tex. And cruising 92.1, 829 in the morning. We're going to take a little break. When we come back, we got a long song for you. American Pie, Don McLean. What could be more American than that? Coming up after this.
1: Attention all you cruising car guys and gals. The South Jersey Cruisers Association, Nostalgia Nights Classic Car Club, and DJ Steve Katz invite all of our fellow cruisers to the 17th annual Salute to Our Veterans Car Cruise. The cruise will be taking place on Sunday, August 23rd at the New Jersey Veterans Memorial Home at 524 Northwest Boulevard in Vineland. 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It's also open to all motorcycles. Music will be provided by WVLT 92.1's own Steve Tatz. 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This cruise is a tribute to the veterans, and proceeds from the event are donated to the New Jersey Veterans Memorial Home. 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Rain date, September 6th. 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

It's Cruise 92.1, 8:41 in the morning. Lou will be coming up 10 o'clock. Pointer Sister's going to sing for you right now. I'm right.

We haven't done KC and the Sunshine Band for a while. Let's get down tonight. 8:44 this Tuesday morning, right here on Cruisin'.

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9: Mostly sunny today, high 80. Tonight, partly cloudy, low 60. Wednesday, cloudy, showers likely, high 84. Wednesday night, showers turning partly cloudy and a low of 68. And Thursday, mostly sunny, chance of a shower, high 92. 66 already at the station playing the greatest hits of all time.
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9: 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Had a request for Ryman Paul Simon. Yeah, we don't have much Kodak. I don't know if they make Kodachrome anymore. Maybe they do. You know, in the old times, we took pictures all the time. And not with your phone.

Great sound of the Honeycones, cruising 92.1, 9:06 in the morning, a Tuesday morning. Hopefully I woke you up this morning. I'm awake now. The 3 degrees.

0: That's the Osmonds. Before that, the Jackson 5. Got some news you can use. Then we're doing a double play of the Stones, as we normally do each and every day around this time, right here on Cruising.
1: AP News, I'm Marcela Sanchez. Voters in Maine, Nevada, South Carolina, and North Dakota will head to the polls today for primary elections. But much of the political world will be focused on Maine's U.S. Senate contest. Neither Republican incumbent Senator Susan Collins nor Democratic challenger Graham Plantner is facing serious opposition for their party's nomination. But today marks an especially significant moment for Plantner, the embattled veteran and oyster farmer who's fighting to rebuild his credibility in a campaign rocked by controversy. In Los Angeles, progressive city council member Nithya Raman has advanced to a November runoff against Mayor Karen Bass. The outcome means Spencer Pratt, a Republican and former reality television personality from the Hills, is out of the running. In other news, the AP's Lisa Dwyer reports that a six-figure visa fee has been struck down.
2: A federal judge has struck down the Trump administration's $100,000 fee on new H-1B visas, siding with 20 states, saying the executive branch exceeded its authority. The Trump administration announced the much higher fee in September as a way of preventing foreign workers from taking American jobs, setting off confusion and panic for those affected. The ruling contradicts an earlier federal court decision that denied a request by the U.S. Chamber of Commerce to strike down the visa fee. There is yet another case in San Francisco setting up the possibility for appellate court clashes. I'm Lisa Dwyer.
1: The U.S. Department of Agriculture has confirmed three more cases of the New World screwworm. So far, there are five confirmed cases of the flesh-eating cattle parasite, three calves and a goat in Texas, and a dog from neighboring Lea County, New Mexico. More information at apnews.com. This is AP News.
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0: Mostly sunny today, high 80. Tonight, partly cloudy, low 60. Wednesday, cloudy, showers likely, high 84. Wednesday night, showers turning partly cloudy and a low of 68. Thursday, mostly sunny, chance of a shower and a high of 92. It's 70 at the station playing the greatest hits of all time.
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0: 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I'm 7 years old, and I'm going to do great at my showcase for gymnastics.
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7: Mostly sunny today, high 80. Tonight, partly cloudy, low 60. Wednesday, cloudy, showers likely, high 84. Wednesday night, showers, turning partly cloudy and a low of 68. Thursday, mostly sunny, chance of a shower, high 92. 70 already. 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That will do it for me today. You take it easy, but take it. I am out of here. Lou is up next. I leave you with the Kinks and see you tomorrow, 6 a.m. sharp.

got you here. Keeps me grinning from ear to ear. Don't let go. Don't ever let go, baby. Hang on and hang on tight. Prepare yourself another heavenly, beautiful, sunny Tuesday morning flight. This is I, the midday fellow, Luke Costello, back on the scene with another rock and roll record machine. Getting it done, having some fun, and you know the place. 92.1 for the next solid 4 hours, nothing, and I mean nothing, but the soundtrack of your life as we go here, there, everywhere, even up there with that air, is ever so rare. So if you're ready, and I know you are, let's take that magical musical mystery tour together, show. Get up out of your seat and get on your feet. Stick out your hand and take a stand and come with me. Your midday fellow, Luke Costello, on Cruising 92.1. And let's not forget that World Wide Web, nay-nay. 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

if we look to the answer as to why for so many years we achieved so much, prospered as no other people on earth, it was because here in this land, we unleashed the energy and individual genius of man to a greater extent than has ever been done before. Freedom and the dignity of the individual have been more available and assured here than in any other place on earth. The price for this freedom at times has been high, but we have never been unwilling to pay that price. Those who say that we're in a time when there are no heroes, they just don't know where to look. The sloping hills of Arlington National Cemetery, with its row upon row of simple white markers bearing crosses or stars of David, they add up to only a tiny fraction of the price that has been paid for our freedom. Each one of those markers is a monument to the kind of hero I spoke of earlier. Their lives ended in places called Belleau Wood, the Argonne, Omaha Beach, Salerno, and halfway around the world on Guadalcanal, Tarawa, Porkchop Hill, the Chosin Reservoir, and in 100 rice paddies and jungles of a place called Vietnam. Under one such marker lies a young man, Martin Treptow, who left his job in a small town barber shop in 1917 to go to France with the famed Rainbow Division. There on the Western Front, he was killed trying to carry a message between battalions under heavy artillery fire. We're told that on his body was found a diary. On the flyleaf, under the heading My Pledge, he had written these words: America must win this war. Therefore, I will work, I will save, I will sacrifice, I will endure. I will fight cheerfully and do my utmost as if the issue of the whole struggle depended on me alone. We must realize that no arsenal or no weapon in the arsenals of the world is so formidable as the will and moral courage of free men and women. It is a weapon our adversaries in today's world do not have. It is a weapon that we as Americans do have. Let that be understood by those who practice terrorism and prey upon their neighbors. As for the enemies of freedom, those who are potential adversaries, they will be reminded that peace is the highest aspiration of the American people. We will negotiate for it, sacrifice for it. We will not surrender for it now or ever. We

0: And a blessed good morning on this sunny Tuesday. Thank you so much for joining the party. As always, it's a stone cold blast to have each and every one of you with us right here at 92.1. Going to be a great day, and we're going to give you some of the best music you've ever heard, the best that has ever been recorded. And we're going to do that right after we do this. Good morning, everybody. Thank you.
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0: 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The Pepper just drops off the weather forecast. Shall we check it out together? Of course.
4: Cruising 92.1 South Jersey weather.
0: Mostly sunny today and a high of 80. 60 for the low with a cloud or two tonight. Hump day could have a possible shower. High of 84. Wednesday night, showers maybe. And a low of 68. Thursday, mostly sunny. High of 92. That's us.

0: Jersey Noisemakers present their classic car show on Friday, June 12th, 5 p.m. till 8 p.m. at the Young People's Progressive Club, 1153 Bridgeton, Millville Pike, Bridgeton, New Jersey. 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Vendor registration $40. 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
1: Old Mackie is before the judge with her husband Wooly by her side. Judge says, so I understand you're here because you stole a can of peaches. Maggie says, yes, Your Honor. Judge says, well, how many peaches do you think's in a can? Maggie says, about 4 peaches, Your Honor. Judge says, okay, I sentence you to 4 days in jail. Just then, husband Wooly speaks up. Your Honor, she also stole a can of peas.
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0: One more time, Highlight. One more time. The fashions. Look at that.
1: Well done.
0: Oh, look at that.
1: If your hair's red, the roots say,
0: come on,
1: red,
0: now.
1: Don't cut it. Conk it. You heard me, woman. I'm sick of this jive you put
0: That's my man right there.
1: Mr. Meepin.
0: Mr. Wynonie Harris.

0: One of these days you're going to make me mad, girl. You hear?
1: Now that, boys and girls, is the way it used to be. That is when, back in the day, 92.1 was knocking this stuff out and just killing it with every record. We're going to keep it going right here at 92.1 on this beautiful Tuesday, so stick around, all right? In the meantime, Mr. A said he'd like to open up the phone lines, and I agree with that.
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1958, Thurston Harris right there at 92.1. In less than 2 weeks, Billy's Degenhart reunion is going to happen with yours truly, Lou Costello. And you know that these cats are going to be dancing to this.

0: Next week, baby, June 19th, it's going to be bedlam. I'm telling you, it's going to be bedlam. We are going to dance the joint down to the ground at the Billy's Steak and Heart reunion right here at 92.1 over there at the Virgo Firehouse. Oh, what a nice dance floor. The food's going to be out there for you, as well as libations, and yours truly on the Wheels of Steel right there. June 19th. It's next Thursday, and the doors open at 6, and the music starts at 7. And you know those cats are going to be doing the Ouija Walk. Yes, indeed, at 92.1 WVLT. All right, let's roll into hour number two. By the way, the phone lines are open, 856-696-0092.
1: In the beginning, there were nothing but rocks. Then somebody invented the wheel.

They are the Corsairs right there from 1962, and I can't believe my eyeballs. The first hour, we did a little Ouija walk out there for the big dance that's coming up next Thursday night. Can you imagine that? They're going to be all over this. They're going to be all over this. Don Covey. We used to call it the Shake Dance. It still is the Shake Dance on June the 19th.

we're dancing. We are dancing. Billy's Steakin' Heart Reunion. We're going to be playing this, no doubt. Slow it down, brother. 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

0: none finer than the Times from Philadelphia, PA. All right, 92.1. What do we got here? Hey, it's 75 and sunny right here at the studios, and we are getting ready for music history. So stick around.
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3: Okie dokie, it is time for some music history. 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
3: 1990, MC Hammer's something called Please Hammer, Don't Hurt 'Em becomes just the second rap album ever to reach number one all across America. MC, getting it done. All right, what else do we have? R&B singer Johnny Ace was born on this day, on John Marshall Alexander Jr. in Memphis, Tennessee. That's the cat who was playing Russian roulette backstage before he was to come out and sing what was going to be a giant hit, and it still is today. But he was playing Russian roulette, and he wound up killing himself. Johnny Ace, oh my. All right, what else do we have here? Let's see. Gene Simmons of Kiss files a trademark application for the devil horns hand gesture, which he claims he invented in 2017. And, 1993, Tina Turner's life story, including her stormy relationship with her husband Ike, is portrayed in the film What's Love Got to Do with It? How about that? And yes, it was.

92.1 WVLT. All right, Miss Tina Turner, that is. What do we have? Elvis, 1966. The movie Paradise Hawaiian Style is sneaked preview in Memphis. It opened nationally a month later. Andy Williams, 1963, is the mystery guest on television's What's My Line? I remember watching that with my mom and dad. What was his name? Gary? Was it Gary Moore? I don't remember. Anyway, 1962, Tony Bennett plays Carnegie Hall in New York for the very first time. And he slayed the audience. I tell you. Okay. 1998, Jimmy Buffett's memoir is released. It reaches number one on the New York Times bestseller list for nonfiction. The title is taken from this 1974 song. You remember?

Mr. Jimmy Buffett. A pirate looks at 40. I was there a long time ago. 30-some years. 92.1. All right, where are we? Oh, wait. Let's see. We've got to do this. Do-do-do-do. Back to music history. Andy Williams, yada, yada, yada, Tony Bennett. Hold on. Let's see. All right. Hey, happy birthday. He's no longer with us, but still, happy birthday. Mr. Jackie Wilson, born on this day in 1934 in Detroit, Michigan. Yes, indeed. So, on that note,

92.1 WVLT. All right, where are we here? Okay. Well, we're getting ready to wrap it up at 11:39. Someone is playing with the computer, and it ain't me. By the way, 2025, Sly Stone of Sly and the Family Stone passed away at the age of 82 just a year ago. I'm not surprised. He had a troubled life, no doubt. But I am looking for these guys, and I hope I can find them, because I wrote it down. And let's see. All right, we wrap it up this way. 1978. Dire Straits released their self-titled debut album in the United Kingdom. The song takes off and the album ends up going platinum. Platinum in several territories, including America. And that's it for music history. Phone lines are still open. Let's get it. 856-696-0092.

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2: South Jersey weather. Weather together. Looking like this. Mostly sunny today. A high of 80, 60 for the low. Just a few clouds at night. Wednesday brings a few showers, then a high of 84. Showers becoming partly cloudy, so they'll go away. A low of 68. Thursday, mostly sunny. A high of 92.

0: Somebody out there licking the grapes on the wallpaper. Come on now. Originals and Baby, Baby, Baby, I'm For Real, 1969. All right, hold on here. Let me see what I got. I write so fast, I can't read it. Tony, in Florida. This one's for you, brother. Sing along, folks.
1: Oh, the shark, babe, has such teeth there. And it shows it pearly white.
0: Come on, Tony,
1: just
0: sing.
1: A jackknife

Look out, old Maggie is back. 92.1 WVLT. All right, let's see. Oh, hold on, Steve. Yeah, we're getting it, Steve. Right here, brother. You're in. SN and the CTs. That would be Saturday night and the car fees. Put it together.

right. SN and the CTs, and back in the day, we used to say that was a, the abbreviation was SNTC, Saturday Night and the Car Thieves. 92.1 for Steve out there. Hey, T, down in Delaware. Look out, brother.

0: Willie Winfield and those harp tones. And what a wonderful, not nice gentleman he was. I had the honor of working with him in the harp tones more than once. And you wouldn't have met a nicer, kinder, soft-spoken person than Willie Winfield. He just was really a fine, fine man. And we miss him. We do. But we've got the memories. And that's what's important, folks. Because everything comes to an end at some point, but we'll always have the memories. Always have the memories. We'll take a short pause and be right back.
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0: Ooh, killer record, baby. Killer record at 92.1 WVLT. All right, the lovely Vanna White and Brother Bob in the house. So, let's do this. A little something by Mark Knopfler, Dire Straits guy. And I think he's got a couple of cats with him. DJ Fontana and Scotty Moore. Rock and roll.

0: bob down the lovely Vanna White. Yes, indeed. 92.1. Ow! All right, who's messing with the weather? Well, it's going to be sunny and 80. Are we there? Nope, we're at 77. 60 for the low, some showers Wednesday, 84. Cloudy at night, 68. 68, wow. And Thursday, a high of us, 92.
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2: Hello, everyone. Philly Carroll here. I'd like to let you know that I'll be cruising at a new time and a new day, Tuesday at 5 p.m. So jot it down and come cruising. We're having fun.
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4: Old Mackie is before the judge with her husband, Rolly, by her side. Judge says, so I understand you're here because you stole a can of peaches. Maggie says, yes, Your Honor. Judge says, well, how many peaches do you think's in a can? Maggie says, about 4 peaches, Your Honor. Judge says, okay, I sentence you to 4 days in jail. Just then, husband Rolly speaks up. Your Honor, she also stole a can of peas.
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got a little doo-wop going on right there at the end of that song. Yes, indeed. 92.1 WVLT. We got to do this. Scotso's on the deck. I'll be right there with you, my brother. Woo! Oh, the year 1965. Dad comes by the bedroom door. Said, what's that noise? I said, Dad, it's smoky. Ooh, come on now.

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Look out. Hey, Scotso. He digging it. From the Emeralds. One of the finest a cappella groups ever to take the stage. And Scotso was one of that, was a member of that group. And he's digging the scene today. Rockin' Newin and the

0: Rockin' Louie and the Mama Jammas, yes indeed. Them, those guys hail from South Kakalaki, Carolina, that is, at 92 point. It's another dance tune that we'll be dancing to next Thursday. Excuse me. Next Friday. Next Friday with the Billy's Diggin' Hard Reunion Dance. Oh, Billy and I found that record years ago. And when we started to play it at Diggin' Hearts, the joint went crazy. So it's going to be played again next Friday night. Doors open at 6. Dancing starts at 7 to 11. Yours truly on the Wheels of Steel. And we will pay tribute to Billy and Chick because we were the three musketeers when it came to this very special dance party, a Billy's Diggin' Hard Reunion Dance. And it was always a good time. And it morphed into this, which was wonderful. I got the phone call. Billy called me. We were out of the real Diggin' Hearts because they tore it down and they made a wah-wah. And, you know, we knocked around. We had other stuff. We were doing outside stuff. But it was Billy that called me. And he said, are you getting any calls about a reunion? I go, you know, it's interesting. I got a couple. He said, me too. And he said, what do you think? And I said, what do you think? He said, maybe we could do a, you know, like a, we were looking at a one-time thing. We'll do a reunion. We'll see if the dancers want to come out. Now, keep in mind, three or four years went by before that phone call came in. And my God, the response was unbelievable. And fast forward, we were doing it every year. Every year. And there at times, there was almost 400 people. You know, you can't get a hall like that anymore, sadly. But and if you can, it's outrageously expensive. But Billy hit the nail on the head, man. And he said, come on, I think we can. And after the first one, the first reunion dance, we knew that we needed to keep doing it. And we loved it. And so did our dancers. So if you haven't got a ticket yet, by all means, please do so. Because it's happening next Thursday. Now, why am I saying Thursday? Excuse me. Ah, that hurt. Next Friday night, June the 19th. And it all takes place at the Virgo Fire Department, which is 1415 Crown Point Road in Westville. Go to my Facebook page. You'll see it all, including how to get tickets. All right? The tickets have been on sale since May 1. We have 250 tickets, and they're selling like hotcakes. Don't wait. You got less than 2 weeks. Don't be a last-minute person, or you're not going to be able to get in. It's the fire marshal thing. 250. That's it. So get your tickets, folks. Go to my Facebook page. They'll show you exactly. You can either call or you can do email, but you'll get the ticket in advance, and it'll be very cool. So thank you so much. Hope to see your face in the place.
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1: 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We will be here. Our next show is
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1: 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We start at 5 o'clock. 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

and night. Never grumbles or fusses, always treats me right. Never running in the streets and leaving me alone. 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

0: 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At the tone, leave your name and message. I'll get back to you.
1: 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The answers are no, no, and yes. No, we won't loan you money. No, we won't accept any cosigners. And yes, your account's overdrawn. I get off at 4:30.

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11: Rolling through your Tuesday afternoon with a beautiful day. Plenty of sunshine, up to 80. Later on tonight, partly cloudy and 60. Wednesday, cloudy 84. Wednesday night, 68. Thursday, mostly sunny, 92. For

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Join me every Monday night on Get Over It. We take off at 7 p.m. and bring you timely topics. You never know. You might be one of my guests on Get

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4: For the rest of your Tuesday afternoon, beautiful day, mostly sunny, up to 80. Tonight, down to 60. Wednesday, cloudy, 84. Wednesday night, 68. And Thursday, mostly sunny and 92. For weatherwdlt.com. 79 now.
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0: 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Middle of the road, back on a chain gang. 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Norm, on your Tuesday, it's beautiful day. It's warm, but it's very, very nice. Plenty of sunshine. And we'll check your South Jersey weather forecast on the way. Plus more of the greatest hits from the 60s through the 80s next on Cruising 92.1.
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3: We are rolling through your Tuesday afternoon with a really, really nice day. Sunshine up to 82. Later tonight, partly cloudy at 60. Wednesday, cloudy 84. Wednesday night, 68. And Thursday, mostly sunny, 92. For weather.

0: Ray Charles on Cruisin' 92.1 for Bill in Millville. Thanks for listening. We have more on the way next. And your South Jersey weather forecast, we'll look at it in about 10 minutes or so on Cruisin' 92.1.
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out. A nice one going on today. Plenty of sunshine, up to 82. Tonight, partly cloudy and 60. Wednesday, cloudy, 84. Wednesday night, 68. And Thursday, hotter, mostly sunny, 92.1.

0: Cruising 92.1 with a double play of Grand Funk Railroad going out to Ed in Delaware. Thanks a lot for listening and making requests at Cruising 92.1. We have more of the greatest hits from the 60s through the 80s on the way, plus another check on your really nice South Jersey weather forecast. On the way next at Cruising 92.1, 5 o'clock. We're going to have a good time. It's going to be a good time tonight with the Philly Carol Show. And at 6 o'clock, the talk around Millville on Cruising 92.1.
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3: We've got mostly sunny skies, up to 82 later on tonight. Partly cloudy, nice overnight, down to 60. Wednesday, cloudy and 84. Wednesday night, 68. Thursday, mostly sunny, chance of a shower, up to 92.

0: Hello, I'm Heidi Lee Morgan DeBartolomeis, your host with Women Encouraging Women Talk Show. 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
12: For the rest of this afternoon, sunshine and clouds up to 82. Tonight, partly cloudy, 60. Wednesday, cloudy with showers, high 84. Wednesday night, 68. And Thursday, a little warmer, mostly sunny, high 92.1. For weather.

You are cruising with me, Philly Carol, and we are having fun, yes. I have some requests. The first one is for Mike Albano and Uncle Joe and Aunt Joanne and Russell. We have a lot of requests here, but this one's for Mike. I Want to Dance with Somebody, Whitney Houston.

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Yes, we do. Someone with the initials E.T. from Florida requested this song, and he said it reminds him of me. How about that? Beautiful. Love the song. Everybody loves this song. Sweet Caroline, Neil Diamond.

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And I'm going to play this one for everyone. Maniac. Who's a maniac? I'm not a maniac. Michael Zambella.

You are cruising with me, Philly Carol. We're having a good cruise, aren't we? Tapping around the kitchen or maybe still driving home. We're having fun on Tapping Tuesdays. This next song is for Janice Butcher. Give Me a Little Sign, Bretton Woods. If you do.

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Yeah, Jana says she always walks around singing that song. She just loves it, and she is so happy to hear it. All right, this one is for Russ. Yeah, love, come down. How about that? Evelyn Champagne Ring. 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
2: Yes, we're cruising. I want to let you know to keep cruising with us at 6 o'clock and the Robert McQuaid Show, Millville Around Town. But, excuse me, we're not going to be talking about Millville. No, no, no. We're going to be talking about Johnny Midnight Lero. Yes, Robert and I are going to be interviewing Johnny Midnight. It's all exciting. We're going to have fun, so don't go anywhere. Stay tuned. All right, New York Kathy, we're going to play a song for you, the Cutting Crew. I Just Died in Your Arms. Yeah, when? Tonight.

Yes, we're still dancing. Keep your dancing shoes on. You're cruising with me, Philly Carroll. Got a call from Heather from Bridgeton. Little dance band and let it whip.

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How are you? I'm glad you're listening on your Alexa. Yes. 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It's all fun and it's all easy to do. All right, Nickelback for Tom and Kathy and a photograph.

Hello to Rachel Paul checking in, Kim Hammonds, Pat Pearson and the gang at the Point Diner. Hello to Mary Ann V and Mary V. All right, the next song is for my four friends that have been sick and they can't get over it. You have to get over it. Doctor's Orders.

0: That song is for my, what should I say, ill friends? 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Hope you're feeling better. 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All right, I'm going to take a quick break. Don't take your dancing shoes off. I'll be right back.
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1: Yes, you're cruising with me, Philly Carroll. And don't forget to go out and cruise a little bit with Cynthia at the Absolute Style Salon. 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Yes, I almost gave you my number. Anyway, no job too big or too small. Next song is for Ken Geyer in North Carolina. He wants to hear Little Stones and Time Is on My Side.

Time is on my side for Kenny. How'd you like that, Kenny? Okay. All right, Gina would like to hear Little Steam and Nana. Hey, kiss him goodbye. That's what to do when he gives you some trouble.

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And Mary called in. She said, you know what, Jim, you are one in a million. This one goes out to Jim, Larry Graham.

0: Yes, thanks for cruising with me, Cruising Carol. We're going to end the show with this song, and then we're going to go into the next show, which is Robert McQuaid's show. It's around town, around Millville town, but what we're doing, we're changing up a little bit. We're going to be interviewing my friend, Johnny Midnight Lero. We got a middle name, Midnight.
1: Yeah.
0: So, God bless, and don't forget to stop and smell the roses. As always, stay tuned for the next great show. Perfect, Ed Sheeran.

Cruisin' 92.1. 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Thanks for tuning in, folks. Have a great day. 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And join us next week for Cruisin' with Carol. 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
6: Good evening, everyone. How you doing? This is Robert McQuaid and Dave Summershow for Talk Around Millville. Tonight, we have a guest. We got Carol, Philly Carol, and we're going to be interviewing Johnny Midnight. And that's going to be an exciting night tonight. Carol, you want to start off?
7: Yeah, we welcome you. It's so nice to see you again.
8: Great to be here. It was great to meet you.
7: I've known Johnny for a while, and he's a very interesting person. And when I started reading his history, I mean, I knew a lot about him, but there was more that I learned when I started reading that. And Johnny's here to tell us all about it.
8: All right. I've been a busy boy. I had a great life in this business and in other businesses. That my main business was wholesale produce. That's how I supported my family. But let's go back and talk about how I got involved in this industry.
7: Yeah, because you're from Philadelphia, as I am.
8: From South Philly. Yeah. And then we moved to Southwest and then Springfield, Pennsylvania, while I was still living with my family.
7: Mm-hmm.
6: That's interesting. You got it. Started out with produce, huh? Wholesale?
8: That was, yeah. That I got into that when I got out of the service in 1972. But
6: U.S. Navy, right?
8: I was in the Navy, yeah.
6: Okay.
8: And while I was in the Navy, I was on Armed Forces Radio and Television Services, too.
7: Oh. Yeah, it was very interesting what you were doing in there in the service. I saw commercial spots and morning music.
8: Videotape just came out. And it wasn't like we know it with little cartridges. It was reel-to-reel, like the old tape recorders.
7: Mm-hmm.
8: And a chief on the ship I was on got his hands on one, and he wanted to start doing a TV program right from the ship.
6: Oh, really?
8: And what happened was I got involved. I started doing commercials for whatever that shipboard thing was, you know, the program,
6: right.
8: Then I would do the commercials. Well, that tape lasted until I got sent to Vietnam, and an officer who was involved with American Forces Radio and Television heard it, and he said, I like this guy's voice. And he pulled me out and put me on the radio. So
7: that's nice. You mean he pulled you out of Nam?
8: Yes.
7: Whoa, that's great.
8: It was unbelievable.
7: He saved your life.
8: Yes.
6: So he saw your commercials that you were doing on
8: the
6: ship.
8: Yes, he did. Yeah.
6: Oh, wow.
8: And he said, I want this guy.
7: That's nice.
8: They didn't give him a fight over it. They just, okay.
6: That's a good thing. They might
7: not be here. It is a good thing.
8: I'm telling you, work
7: more ways than one.
8: Yeah. But anyway, my story starts at 1955. It was Christmas, and I got a hand puppet. And I don't mean a very good hand puppet, because my parents didn't have that much money at the time. It was just a little rag with an alligator's head on it. And I started memorizing Sunday comics and doing a routine with the hand puppet. Well, the next year I was in school, first grade, and they had show and tell. And I got up and did my little routine with the hand puppets. Nice. And it went over pretty good at the school, but it just got me in my chest. It was like, I got to do this. I got to be in front of people and
6: how old
8: perform.
6: Were you at the time?
8: Six.
6: Six?
7: Well, that's a baby, yeah.
8: And by 1957, I was seven, I went to dancing school, because in those days, tap dancing was considered...
7: That was the thing to
8: entertainment,
7: do.
8: Entertainment, pretty yeah, good entertainment. Yeah. So, and I did that for maybe 15 years.
7: Mm-hmm.
8: So, I really, really loved being in public eye. Then around 1962, I put together a group, Johnny and the Inspirations. And we were doing pretty much a doo-wop group. And we were not all that good. But at that young age, it was like none of us knew anything about music.
7: And how old were you then?
8: I was about 14.
7: 14? How about that?
8: Yeah.
7: Something.
8: Anyway, it progressed. 1967, I was in a band that was more like a rock band. And finally, in 1988, I put together my band, the Johnny Midnight Band, and we had four girls, six guys. Uh-huh. The girls we called the Dial Tones, and we did some pretty good stuff, and I'd like to play one.
7: Did you play an instrument?
8: I play piano.
7: Oh, okay. All right. I don't know. Are you ready in there? Okay. Thank
8: play
7: you.
8: Play number one, Norm.

0: Very nice.
1: Oh, thank you so much.
0: Is that you singing the lead?
1: Yeah, that's me.
0: Ooh, boy.
2: And you played the piano, too? Or?
1: Yeah.
0: Okay. That's,
1: yeah.
0: That's a long, so slow dance.
1: And, well, again, we did so many good things. I'd like to play one more.
0: Mm-hmm.
1: This sure. is the same band. The lead singer is a woman, Doris Chan. And I really like compliments on the way I do things, but wait till you hear this lady sing.
0: Yeah, you mentioned
1: Norm,
0: her.
1: Would you play number two?
0: Your friend. Great.

0: Love does that to fools.
1: All right, we're talking about working in radio. I've worked at WEEZ, WVCH, like we mentioned before, American Forces Radio and Television Service. WPGR was, at that time, the biggest doo-wop station in Philly. We were blasting 50,000 watts at that station. And I came here. I left here for a while to go to WRDR. Doris and I did a show over there and then came back here. But something interesting from when I started here the first time. Norm, would you do number four, please? The place was called 92 First.
0: Oh, 92 First, how about that? I saw the picture of the old building.
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0: Never knew that Bob Charger was here.
1: Yes, he was.
0: Isn't that something?
1: It's a shame Bob has passed, but...
0: Yes, he's a good guy.
1: He was here with me.
2: How old's that commercial? Like,
0: yeah, how many years ago?
1: I don't remember.
0: Oh,
1: I kept the commercial, but I didn't remember how long ago
0: it's good
1: it was.
0: You kept it.
1: Yeah. Anyway, right around the time that I put the band together, that's when... Maria Venuti and Mike Forrest came looking for somebody to replace Joe Carcione because he had passed away. So they were looking for a new greengrocer. And being in the radio and having the band, and I had a business, a wholesale business in the food distribution center in South Philly, and the guys in the distribution center told them, go see Johnny Lero. He's not shy.
0: And so, what year was that about?
1: That was 87, 88.
0: Okay.
1: That's when we got started. And it was a pretty, you know, people think everything, oh, it's all glamorous. It was a pretty tough move because first we had to go to court, prove Joe Carcione was passed away. Then we had to reapply for all of the things that had anything to do with the name Green Grocer. And then, when we got all the clearances, we went to every radio station personally and brought videotapes of me doing it to see if they would take it. And after not hearing from anybody for maybe a month, Mike Forrest called me and he said, Fox will take it. If they'll only give you 3 days a week. What do you want to do? I said, Mike, nobody else called. Give it to him. Let's do it.
2: Right.
1: So we started on Fox, and it was only 3 days a week, and it was like near the evening news.
2: Right.
1: Then all of a sudden, other stations started calling. NBC, CBS, ABC, they all wanted it. Well, we had already given it to Fox in Philadelphia, so we said, look, you can have it. But not in Philadelphia. So I wound up being all over the country.
2: Really?
1: On different TV stations, you know, on a different network.
0: Oh, that's great.
1: Was really, it was unbelievable.
0: I remember seeing you on TV.
2: Yeah, you too.
0: Yeah, I remember.
1: Okay.
0: My grandma used to always say, what, just a green girl,
2: I remember both of them, really.
0: Yeah.
1: That was another thing. to become the greengrocer, I was in the produce business, so I knew a lot about produce.
0: Mm-hmm.
1: But I didn't know how to cook it. I didn't know what the nutrients were.
2: Right.
1: And so I had to study and learn all of that stuff so that, because, you know, there were times when we were in public where, you know, doing something and people are asking questions.
0: They're asking how to use that.
1: I don't know how to do this stuff.
0: Yeah. And then you started having your celebrity guests.
2: Internet then either.
0: Yeah, that's right. Yeah. That's right. You can't share. No, you have to write down the recipe.
2: No YouTube.
1: And celebrity guests with, like, I worked with Julia Child, Graham Kerr, Emeril Lagasse. I mean, some of the big names.
2: And Julia's Child?
1: Emeril
0: Lagasse. I like him.
1: And, like I said, Jacques Pepin. Some of them were real easy to work with. Julia was a little difficult.
0: Oh, really?
2: Interesting.
0: Is she still with us, Julia?
1: I don't think so.
0: I don't think she is. She is like from way back.
2: Yes. Well, they do have her channel on YouTube, on Pluto TV.
0: Yeah. My husband liked watching Julia Childs. Yeah.
1: Well, she knew what she was doing.
0: Mm.
1: I mean, there's no question about that.
0: Yeah.
1: But like I said, a little difficult to work with compared to the others. And we wound up as part of Sony Entertainment. So if you went on airlines and you wanted to see a movie, you saw 5 episodes of Greengrocer first, because Sony bought from us,
2: right?
1: And they included it with their movies on airlines.
2: I saw that on here.
0: Yeah,
1: we also
0: that's something.
1: We went to Chile in South America. We went to Holland. Any place that grew certain kinds of vegetables, we would go to that country and stay for a week and do shows based on what their produce was.
0: Okay. That's so exciting.
1: So that was pretty, yeah.
0: Getting to travel everywhere.
2: And everything. That's pretty nice.
1: And Norm is busy. I wanted to get him to play one.
0: And to think it all started out with being in the service and doing the work in the service and then being, you know, part of the produce business. That's wonderful.
1: Well, I loved it all.
0: Yeah.
2: Did you get to meet some of the other stars, like Frank Sinatra and all that?
1: Well, I got to meet
0: Martha
1: quite
0: Stewart?
1: A few, but Sinatra was not one.
2: Okay.
1: But, I got to meet quite a few people only because I was in the same studio when they walked in to do whatever they had to do.
0: Mm.
1: You know what I mean? It wasn't because anybody wanted to meet me or that I said, oh, so he's in there now. Like, can I go see him? We were in Holland shooting a show in a park, and Gregory Hines was actually on vacation and walking by. And he stopped, and, you know, so, I got to meet people that way. Wasn't anything.
0: Well, I'm so happy that we got you on the show, because I've been talking about this for a while.
2: Yes.
0: You know, I was telling Carl and different people. I want to have Johnny on. I want to interview Johnny.
2: I used to deliver laundry for Millville Laundry at the drive from Millville Laundry to the casinos. And I seen Kevin Dillon. Which I met him.
1: Okay.
2: I met Liza Minnelli, but I didn't. I was only like 22. She was out on the loading dock where we were taking the clothing in, and she was drunk. And she came up and hugged me and pinched my cheek, and she said, I'm going to take you home. I'm like, who is this woman? I didn't know who she was. And I guess they're her bodyguards. There's 2 bigger guys came out, and they said, sorry, she's drunk, and she lives in Ventnor when she's at the casino. She has a house in Ventnor.
1: Oh, okay.
0: Okay.
2: And I was like, well, who is she? I don't know who this woman is. And they told me. And then I still didn't really know who it was until they told me the movie Arthur. I said, I remember then. I said, ah, that's her.
0: Well, we loved Sally Starr a lot, but she used to take a little nip, and, you know, we got to see her fall off the horse at the parade.
1: Sally was a character. Sally was a character.
0: Wasn't she?
1: Yeah.
0: She was fun. She was a piece
2: Sally
0: of work.
2: Sally sang, too. She sung, I don't remember. I remember
1: Sally
0: she sang.
1: Did a, she
0: yeah.
1: did a, she made a CD of about 8 songs.
2: Mm-hmm. Okay.
1: And they were like kids' songs, you know, songs for children.
2: Right.
0: Yeah.
1: But, yeah, she did.
2: Okay.
0: We were lucky that we got to meet her and talk to her and know her.
2: Yeah. Wee Willie.
1: And I've had 5 heart bypasses. Smoker.
0: Oh.
1: And one night I came in here and Sally was on the air and I was going to be in the show after hers. And I came back in and she said, Johnny, how you feel? And I said, well, they told me I got to stop smoking. And Sally said, it ain't the smoking. Because she was a smoker.
2: Hey, can you get any of your music like online now? Could they have it?
1: Actually, if you go on YouTube.
2: Okay.
1: Johnny Midnight doesn't come under the band or anything else. Johnny Midnight. And you can get like that song that I played, Run Around.
2: Okay.
1: Make It Easy on Yourself. Yeah, you can get some of my stuff
2: on
1: YouTube.
2: Oh, that's good for
0: people.
2: That's
0: nice on YouTube.
1: Yeah.
2: You got Johnny Midnight on YouTube, and you'll be able to hear his music. And does it have videos with it, too? Or is it just like, some of them have just like the picture?
1: No, this only has a picture of the record itself.
2: Right, that's what some of them do.
1: Yes, that's all we could get onto there.
2: Sometimes some producers get the songs and they make a video along with it.
0: Well,
2: too.
0: I noticed when I punched in Johnny's name, you know, all this information came up. So that was nice. You know, Broadcast Pioneers we belong to, and then he wrote something, and there was a lot going on. Yeah, a lot going on.
2: Well, now, do you live in this area or you live in Philly?
1: I'm in Delaware County, Pennsylvania.
2: Okay.
1: So it's quite a...
2: You took a nice drive down.
1: Yes.
0: Now, what was
1: I did that every day while I was on the air here anyway, so...
0: What was the tip of the day? What did that mean, the tip of the day?
1: Well, let me tell you about the tip of the day.
0: Okay.
1: Joe Carchione, when he was a greengrocer, could not say vegetable.
0: Really?
1: He would say vegetable.
2: Vegetable, huh?
1: And that became a thing for him. You know, people said, vegetable is funny. Anyway... We did a produce tip of the day, tell you how to pick out an item, what the values of it were for nutrition, and once in a while we'd give a recipe, you know, on how to cook it. And we would end the show with Johnny Lero, your greengrocer, and your always fresh produce tip of the day. Well, you had to do that whole thing in 55 seconds. You had to leave 5 seconds for the sponsor. So whether it was Piggly Wiggly down south or it was Acme Markets up here, you had to do it exactly 55 seconds. Well, some things didn't make it for 55 seconds. So the producer would stand across from me, and he's got the timer in front of him, and instead of with your produce tip of the day, if we were short on time, he would give me a stretch, and I would do... your produce tip of the day, and whole day for as long as I had to.
0: You could have wrote a song and sang a little bit of it.
1: That became a big thing. And it actually became one of the things I was known for.
2: I remember the tip of the day.
1: I'm telling you.
2: Uh-huh. I was a kid, but I remember that. I watched it on the news and everything.
1: Well, let's do the one that I did for radio. I had a little more leeway with radio, but you had to be more specific because people couldn't see the product.
2: Right.
1: Oh, so, Norm, if you'd give me number 6.
6: Well, folks, for the next few weeks, you're probably going to see higher prices for fruits and vegetables, and the shelf life of produce is going to suffer, too. Now, the culprit for all of this? Rain. In California, it rained 7 days in major growing areas, and Florida hasn't had much better luck. Now, why the higher prices? One reason is harvesting equipment just physically can't work in flooded fields. Now, the produce that was harvested is certainly good to eat. It just won't hold up very long. And let me tell you what water damage looks like. Leaf vegetables like lettuce and romaine will redden at the ribs. Cauliflower will be cream color, not white. Cabbage and broccoli may have a strong aroma, even when fresh. And peppers show small, watery blisters. The best advice I can give you, folks, is to buy what you need and use it right away. This is Johnny Lero with your produce tip of the day.
0: That's great.
2: I remember them.
0: And you did a weekly column in the Philadelphia Inquirer.
1: I had a weekly column in the Philadelphia Inquirer, and it had a byline because they asked me to write it. So they wanted to make sure my name was on it. because they would get, again, they would get validity because I had the TV show.
0: Mm-hmm.
1: So that was a nice deal.
0: And was that sort of a tip or a recipe? Or
1: that actually wrote out a tip, told you where produce came from, maybe, you know, something from a town in South America. Mm-hmm. Maybe they're famous for a piece of fruit, or Hawaii.
0: Mm-hmm.
1: And, so it was I can't remember how long, but it was a pretty decent-sized column, so I had to come up with a lot of information. And like I said, some of it I didn't really know, so I have to read up on it and go find it.
0: And it's tough when you have to come up with all these different recipes.
2: I bet.
1: Yeah.
2: Can they find some of your old shows on YouTube as well?
1: I don't know. I've never tried,
2: right?
1: So I don't know if they did it or not.
2: It would just be under Johnny Lear, right?
1: Yeah, it would be under Greengrocer, most likely.
0: Well, he'll probably be trying. He has a lot more time now.
2: Yeah.
1: Well, the other things, being in the music business, I put out 3 vinyl albums, and I put out 3 different CDs. They were all... I researched them. I went to all the record stores that sold vintage records.
2: Okay.
1: And asked them, what are people looking for? And I would make a list out of one record store to the other and to the other. And when they would, let's say, duplicate between some of the stores, I would take that song, put it on a CD. You couldn't get the original copy of that song. But I'm an old-time record collector. I had them. So mm-hmm. I would put them on CDs and on the vinyl albums, and you couldn't get it anywhere else, so guys would buy it. Not because they wanted to have it and pretend that, you know, they had the original, just so they can listen to it until they could find the original.
2: Right.
1: So that was pretty cool.
2: I understand a lot of millennials like the old music. They like the records. They like the record players. And
0: they do. They're collecting
2: like
0: the albums.
2: The older furniture and stuff. So,
0: Which is a twist.
2: Yeah, they like...
0: Before they hated it.
1: Yeah, right.
2: The younger one, the millennial, they like the 1950 style furniture and 60s mm-hmm. style furniture. They like that vintage.
0: Yeah, the vintage. I was surprised when my son liked my dresser that I have. It's old, from Lip Brothers, and before he called it an old piece of you-know-what.
1: And then he came
0: up and said, well, now I kind of like that, Mom.
2: Yeah, their taste changed.
0: Johnny, you also hosted events and brought singers in and bands.
1: Yes, not only that. I actually had my own nightclub. Norm, number 5, please.
2: Nightclub, huh?
1: Yes.
0: Oh, that's fun.
2: Was it
0: that's
2: named interesting. After you? Or?
1: Johnny's Place.
2: Johnny's Place, okay.
0: Yeah.
8: Hi, this is Johnny Midnight. 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
0: A diamond?
1: Mm. Yeah, well, you know what? I give credit to a place called More Than Just Rings. They came up with, to get people to their store, working with me, they came up with a plan to give away 100 envelopes. 99 of them had rhinestones or whatever.
2: Right.
1: And one of them had a real diamond.
0: Oh, that's a trick.
1: And it brought people to the club because... because I had just opened up, and it was like, oh, man. And it also, because we gave the diamonds away, brought people to their store. Oh, so, really? You know, it was like cross-advertising.
2: Mm-hmm. Yeah, because they got the stone, and they had to go get it. Yeah. They wanted to get it set in something.
0: Yeah, I mean, I'm sure they were happy with a rhinestone, too.
2: Yeah, just have it. Where did you get the... what year did you open your...
1: Again.
2: You don't remember?
1: You're asking things I don't remember.
0: And the type of music mixed, or, you know...
1: The music was, again, it was doo-wop, it was rock and roll, mm-hmm. and it was a lot of line dancing, mm-hmm. because that's what people were into at the time.
0: Mm-hmm.
1: I mean, they're still into it, but at that time, it was like...
0: Well, it's nice it was a variety, yeah.
2: Well, they called it line dancing in school. High school, we had to do it in gym class.
1: Oh, is that right?
2: Yes. In Millville High School, yes.
0: Now, your voice sounds a little bit different then, now. I mean, I love it. It's still nice now, but I could hear the difference. Little difference.
1: Well, I'm 77.
0: Uh-oh,
1: so
0: you're telling his age.
1: To change.
0: I guess it got a little bit deeper. A little deeper, that's
1: yeah,
0: all.
1: Yeah, I think so.
0: Yeah.
2: Mm-hmm. And do you get royalties still, like if your music's out there and it's being sold?
1: No. Everything came to an end.
2: Mm-hmm.
1: And when I actually retired, I really don't care.
0: Yeah.
1: It's nice to get paid for something that you're not doing anymore, right. and just out there making money. But we sold out all of the albums, all of the CDs, and the music that we performed as a band was not our songs. So I couldn't get royalties on writing a song anyway.
2: Okay.
0: And how long was the club open?
1: The club was open for 4 years.
0: 4 years, wow.
1: Yeah, it was a pretty good run. A lot of clubs don't last all that long.
0: Yeah, yeah.
1: But again, we were hooked up with Degenhardt, who had a restaurant. Mm-hmm. So we were right in the same building next to each other. And what would happen was people would be at the restaurant and they'd be walking out the door to go home and they'd look to the side
0: and hear
1: there's
0: the music.
1: A crowd, there's a room full of people and the music, so they would come in. So it did me good to be in there, too.
2: Yeah,
0: that's good. Yeah,
2: because they'd come in and have a good time.
0: Mm-hmm.
1: And just before I opened the club, we were playing at the Fountain Room. Norm, can I get you to play number 7? We were playing all the casinos in Atlantic City, and we just left the Tropicana and played the Fountain Room.
10: 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Contemporary music is featured along with Oldies in a Twist contest, where you can win a Lover's Night for two at the fabulous Winslow's Motor Lodge on Route 73. If you're looking to get away from the kids, Antonio's average age group is 25 to 45 years of age. Hold on to your hats. Coming Friday, February 24th, direct from the Tropicana, the exciting Johnny Midnight and the Dial Tones Oldies Review. 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Antonio's Fountain Room is located on Route 30, Collingswood, Oakland, New Jersey, just 2 miles from Philly. Just call me, Tony Melandro, for directions or information at area code 609-854-4312.
11: The dance contest runs every Saturday at Antonio's. You must be 21 or older to enter.
0: Tony Melandro. I know that name. Yeah. I know him. Yeah. He's still singing.
1: Yeah, he is.
0: Yeah.
1: At that time, he and his wife owned a restaurant nightclub. And, again, it was side by side. The restaurant was on one side, the nightclub was on the other. But Tony had a really good band, and he hired us. And I got to tell you, the bartender, the night that we played there, the bartender said, "Please say you're playing here again," because we had people around the building waiting to get in. and the bartenders were doing great.
0: That's good. So, yeah. That's nice.
2: Now, Johnny, do you ever get the itch to want to go back? Because, I mean, really, you said you're 77, but that's young in today's world.
0: Yes,
2: like
0: it
2: William
0: is.
2: Shatner, what, 95, going to be 96. So,
0: and he went to the moon.
2: And he went to the moon. So in today's world, you know,
0: yeah,
2: hey,
0: yeah,
2: we're really young. So
0: well, Johnny, you still want to have events, don't you?
1: I still MC, and we still do the South Philly String Band Club.
0: Mm-hmm.
1: And then when some stuff comes up, people will call me. Mm-hmm. You know, you want to MC? Would you MC this event? And we bring in, again, it's a mixture of music. It's a lot of a cappella and doo-wop. It's contemporary, and people you know, like Joni Siegeldorf has been there, Susan Carlucci, a lot of local talent.
0: Mm-hmm.
1: So we do all types of music at those events, and they've been pretty successful. People wait for that to happen. A lot of times, you know, people my age want to go to a place where they feel safe, where they don't have to feel like, oh, I got to buy a drink. Because a lot of people my age are on medication.
0: And they can't drink.
1: Mm-hmm.
0: Yeah.
1: And even if they can, how much do they want to drink and then drive home?
2: Yeah.
0: Yes.
1: You know, so that's like a safe haven for them. It's like $10 to get in, and you get, I can't tell you, on average, you get about 10 shows, 10 different acts.
2: Okay.
0: That's
1: so
0: reasonable.
1: For $10.
0: Yeah. I have to announce that for you.
1: And there's a guy, Stevie Doo-Wop, he provides pizza for everybody. So you don't even have to worry about, unless you don't like pizza, you don't have to worry about food. So it's, you know, it's a pretty nice thing for people.
0: Now that announcement from the Fountain Room, did he say free food, free mussels? And
1: No.
0: I was going to say.
1: Tony's a nice guy, but he ain't giving nothing away.
0: Okay.
2: Ain't that nice?
0: That's funny.
2: Now, when you used to have your band, did you travel around the country and stuff too? Or
1: we did the Pennsylvania, New York, New Jersey, and Delaware.
2: Okay.
1: That was about it for the band.
2: Right, okay.
1: Yeah, for the Green Grocer, it was not only national, but we were international.
2: Five minutes left.
1: Okay.
0: Did you go to Nashville?
1: No.
0: Okay.
1: No.
0: Just wondering. I know a lot of people go to Nashville.
2: We have here, you were president of the Philadelphia Credit Union. How did that happen?
1: Yes. Well, again, I had a wholesale business in the Philadelphia Food Center,
2: mm-hmm.
1: and they had a board of directors. So they also had a credit union for the people in the produce business.
2: Okay.
1: So if I wanted to come to you and buy something on credit, I had to be verified by that Philadelphia Credit Union. So I was president of that union. I was vice president of the Philadelphia Board of Directors. And I was also vice president of a national organization. I'm trying to remember the name of the organization. See, that's the other thing. When you get old, things slip away. But so that happened because, again, somebody had to run it. And they had a board of directors, and I ran for the board of directors, got elected, and then ran for the vice president, and got president, got elected for that. And that was like 4 years terms.
2: Okay.
1: And you didn't want to run it for more than 4 years. It was like, let the next guy have his shot.
0: Yeah.
2: After a while.
1: Because it's a headache.
0: I guess it was hard to keep up with everything, really.
1: It is, and trying to run your own business and run a board of directors and run that actual unit was, it's pretty tough.
2: Now, did you do all that, like, run that and your business, and where you're doing the group at the same time?
1: Yeah, and the band.
2: And the music and the band. So you were doing all that at once, juggling it all. And we have 2 minutes left.
1: And just want to tell you, It seems like it's all glory, but I listed some of the jobs I did. At 12, I was a busboy at the Ritz-Carlton Hotel in Atlantic City. I had a newspaper stand in Atlantic City. I used to be a barker for Captain Starnes Boat Rides in Atlantic City. Yeah, take a boat ride.
0: Oh, that's
1: you've seen the ocean from Atlantic City, now see Atlantic City from the ocean.
0: Oh, how about that?
1: Yeah. So, did a lot of odd jobs working my way up to...
0: Yes.
2: And you seem like you did a lot of it, like, either in Philly or Atlantic City in that area?
1: Well, we would spend every summer in Atlantic City.
2: Okay.
1: So, naturally, I started looking for work. And not because of anything else, but when I was working at the Ritz-Carlton, you get a 15-minute break. So, we'd go out and smoke. And I was only 12 years old, and yes, I was smoking at 12. Well, you can't ask your mother for money for cigarettes.
2: No.
1: So I would hustle all these other things.
2: Yes, I don't think your mother would appreciate me.
1: No.
2: Not 1 minute, Carol.
0: We want to thank you, Johnny, for coming on.
1: Hey,
0: it's been great.
1: Thank you so much.
2: It was great for you to come on. I enjoyed it. We'd like to have you back sometime again, too.
0: Yes. Anytime.
2: Whenever you want to.
0: Yes.
1: Anytime.
2: And
1: but I think we ran out of things to talk about.
2: Oh, we can probably always find something.
0: Oh, okay.
2: I'm sure you got more music that we could play too.
1: Oh yeah.
0: Yeah.
2: So we'd like to hear more of it and get more time.
0: And
2: to
0: he's
2: play.
0: Going Terrific. Through so many things that he's going to come up with so much
2: more than you could talk about. In
0: I just saw dinner with his family from years ago.
2: Oh,
0: were you how old were you? 20
1: well,
0: or younger? The reel that you put on having dinner at your family's.
1: Yes. That was
0: Sunday pasta.
1: That was every Sunday.
0: Yeah, yeah.
1: Old Italian way.
0: That's right.
2: That.
0: Yeah, yeah.
2: So, I guess this is the end of the show. So I'm hoping we're going to have Johnny back again, and hopefully Carol can get us some more guests.
0: Yes, I will.
2: Nice. Maybe we could bring Johnny and get Bon Jovi to come on with John Bon Jovi. But, folks, thank you for tuning in for Talk Around Millville. And we figured we'd do this instead of having, you know, some of the things we talk about that go around Millville that some people don't like to talk about. So this is more of a pleasant time.
0: Yeah, no bad things.
2: Yes. And I hope everybody has a great weekend coming up, and let's hope for the best with the weather. So everybody have a great weekend, and God bless you all, and see you next week from Talk Around Millville.
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0: Racing to end and raise awareness of the following: Laps to Conquer Multiple Sclerosis, a charity to end multiple sclerosis, found at laps2conquerms.org. 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And welcome to the Racing Line. I'm Bill Von Suskell, and it's second Tuesday of the month time again, and it's with Dom Balducci and his gang. I'm going to say it's Drag Racing Tuesday. Now, I want to welcome Dom to the show formally again. You're in 100% recuperation from your situation.
3: Yeah, thanks, Bill. Yeah, I am. Everything is going fine. Was quite an ordeal, and I'm just getting through it right now.
0: There you go. That's all we can ask for. Is you got to get through it. You got to get going. You're on the mend and fantastic. It's the second Tuesday of the month, and it's a Drag Racing Tuesday, and Dom has some special guests with him this week. And Billy Chester normally would be giving a report tonight, but this past weekend it was Monster Truck weekend at Bridgeport Motorsports Park. So it's probably after they're done, it's going to take over a week to kind of get the track back in shape because those guys will, tear it up. They're having a good time. But Billy will be back next week with his spraying some clay report. So, Dom, welcome. And we'll get through this. It was great. You have some special guests tonight, some drag racing family. Again, everything's a family, and we do it as a family. Dom, you can introduce your guests, and what we'll do is we'll just sit back and enjoy the hour. Go right ahead.
3: Yep. Grab your pina colada. Yeah. That umbrella.
0: That's right. Sit back.
3: Spinning it. It's going to be a good one.
0: I got my lounge chair all set up.
3: There you go. So just relax, and we're going to take over here. So,
0: there you go.
3: I have a husband and wife combo here, and it happens to be part of my racing family, meaning that I've been racing with them probably all their life. And it's Sean and Jackie Frick. And that being said, I want to start off with Sean. By the way, good evening, Sean. How are you?
4: Great. Thanks for having us.
3: Thank you for coming. Jackie, how are you?
5: Awesome. Thank you again for having us. I've been looking forward to this.
3: All right. Yeah, so they actually listened to a few of the other ones, and this is almost sort of borderline again Northrop deal. Why? Because there's nieces and nephews and uncles and aunts. Like, there's so many things going on in this

0: in this whole in this side, in their side of the family. But I want to start off with Sean. So, Sean, I know that we probably never tried to pay for our racing by winning, even though we made some pretty good attempts at doing that. And I know you you have to work, right? So
1: yeah.
0: What is your actual job that you actually do?
1: So I'm an IT solutions architect. So basically I design IT infrastructure, power, cooling, cabling, containment, things like that. I work for a small company. I've been working there for 27 years.
0: That's great. That's great. And I somehow I heard through the grapevine that there's a really big project going on right now.
1: Yeah. We got
0: I don't know how I heard it, but I did hear that.
1: Yep. I actually have one of our family members working for me, or two of them working for me.
0: Huh. That's great.
1: Yeah.
0: That's great. Yeah. So, looking back on it, when you... Did your dad race, or how did
1: nope.
0: you get introduced to racing?
1: I didn't have anybody in my family that raced. I was always fascinated with cars and go-karts and dirt bikes, but my mom wouldn't let me have them because she was worried I was going to get hurt. And, Right before I turned 17, I had a couple of friends that were a little bit older that were hot rodders and gearheads, and I started hanging around with them and going into Raceway Park on Friday night, and I kind of got bit by the bug, and then I did a project for high school senior year. I built a small block Chevy. When I graduated, I needed a place to put that, so I bought an S10, and I had an S10 with a small block in it in 1991, long before it was the fad, but... I did that, and that's how I met Scott Albrecht. And so I was 17 when I met Scott, and that kind of is where things kind of took off. And I started running around with him and his dad, Englishtown Raceway, Englishtown on Fridays, Island on Saturdays, and it kind of grew from there.
0: So my vision of you, if I look back and I placed everybody in a position, right?
1: Yep.
0: You always had the cleanest car. It was always nice and waxed, and like you were always dressed nice. Like mm-hmm. that was my vision of Sean Frick when I seen him.
1: Yeah, I guess my approach to racing is you need to be prepared, and I don't know, people always say, well, why are you always cleaning? And I said, well, that's how you find things wrong, you know, when you're poking around and you can find things wrong. None of us want to go to the racetrack and watch. We want to be there racing, and we don't want to lose because our equipment's no good. So that's kind of where that came from, was more of an attention to detail. I guess that's kind of just my personality.
2: General personality, yeah.
0: Yeah, I mean, look at Mitchell, the paver. Like, you got that side of it. You got him, and you got your side, right? Like,
1: yeah.
0: That was like the 0 to 10 right there, right?
1: Yeah. I'm not even the neatnik of the family. My brother-in-law Tony takes that. I mean, his Tony's stuff.
0: Of course.
1: On a scale of 1 to 10, he's an 11. So he's hard to keep up with.
0: We're going to bring him into the show here in a minute, but
1: yeah.
0: The truth is, that's how I always perceived you, and that's how I think everybody always perceived who you were. And I know you paid a lot of attention to detail racing also. So, and I know that you've won your fair share of anything that you could win, but you actually left, it felt like you left us, and Jackie got her thing going on, and then you sort of attached yourself to NHRA. Is that a pretty good assumption?
1: Yeah, that's 100% it. I mean, I started Bracket Racing in the early 90s, and, I got to know you when I went to ACCO in 1995, and there was this guy, Don Balducci, that was kicking everybody's butt every day and every night, and now I'm sitting here in an interview with him, which is really kind of cool, and it's a kind of a full circle moment for me, because when I started, I just wanted to turn one win light on, never mind win a race or a championship or any of that. Fast forward, I thought I was going to go continue to bracket race, and then I met Jackie, and she had this dream of racing alcohol dragster, and that kind of took her to the NHRA, and first year I did it, I kind of was like half in, half out. I was kind of just going and not really, didn't have the right stuff to do the .90 thing. And
2: I'm going to interrupt him for 1 second. The first year he did it, he won his first two races. He won the ATCO Open to run the English Town National event the next week. And someone who had wanted to win a national event their whole entire life, he won his first two.
3: That's so, how I remember that, actually. I remember how that went.
2: Yep. And he always, Sean's a very, I don't say this because I'm married to him, but Sean's a very good individual. He makes you want to be a better person. And he, that first national event, he skipped his time shot because work comes first. And he always knows where to put his priorities. And still was able to win his first national event, which to me is really impressive. And the plaque still has a prominent place in my office on a daily basis.
1: That was the beginning of the NHRA thing. I wasn't fully committed at that point, but as Jackie's opportunities continued to grow, you know, I wanted to race with her. I wanted to be with her, and I wanted to look after her because I was worried about her in the beginning, and I didn't want her to get hurt. And I, you know, it was all new to me, that whole side of the house. And so it kind of came from following her around. And after a year of it, when I got serious in 2011, I said, okay, 2012, we're going to be doing this for a long time, I think. And that's when I fully committed to, you know, changing our cars over so that they were really set up for .90 and then trying to excel, right, and show up and have the right tool for the job.
3: Yep. And, you know, I know from ACCO, I know that you were actually a points champion at ACCO. And that was, how did you do that, on the bottom?
1: Yeah, I did that. I did that in the Firebird in 2006 on the bottom. I loved racing bottom bulb. That's kind of what I did. It's probably what I'd still be doing if the alcohol thing didn't come along and take us in that direction. But yeah, 2006, it was a great year. I had a great year. Right, one of the best racing years of my life. I don't think I lost before fourth round any week.
2: You didn't.
1: I had it locked up. I think with 3 weeks to go, I had to beat Dave Harvey first round. And, you know, Dave's one of the best to ever do it. And we had a killer race, and that closed them out, and I got the coast in the last 2 weeks.
3: That's great. I know that you were division champ more than a couple times, like two or three?
1: Three times, yep. Yeah.
3: You were a three-time division champ, which in itself is very, very difficult to do. And how about national events? Is that the one that you claim?
1: I have three.
3: So you have three national events?
1: Yep.
3: How many
1: three
3: divisions?
1: National events? I think 13 or 14. I can't remember. I think 13.
3: Very impressive. Very, very impressive.
1: Yeah, it's been fun. It's been a fun, the year, 15 years that I've been committed to it, it's been fun.
3: Well, you tangled up with the right guy with Scotty Allred, right? And, you know, with Scotty, you get Cisco. With Cisco, you get Harrington. With Harrington, just that whole clan, you know, you almost can't fail when you have, you're surrounded by them guys, right? And they're all champions, especially, you know, if you put everybody together and you count all the championships that all these guys had, it's amazing that everybody stuck together and it bled off on everybody.
1: Yeah, and I always said that, you know, I was lucky. I met Scott, and then obviously Scott and I and Steve became really good buddies, and then I met Harrington and JP Jr. and, you know, guys, Murph, growing up with all these guys racing. I mean, we raced three, four times a week. And, you know, I never claimed to be great at any one facet of drag racing. But what I did was I looked at those guys and I was in, I'm still to this day, I'm always in awe of their ability. But I was always able to extract the best of their abilities, you know, and try and learn, you know, Scott, just, you know, his attitude, his approach. Steve, you know, just the way that he races. And you know, I can remember asking him questions and him explaining things to me that, you know, really, I mean, to this day when I race, you know, JP Jr., same thing. Harry, I mean, Harrington one night on a Friday night, I'm racing, and he walks over to the car, and he says, "What do you think you can go?" And I'm like, "I don't know. 12 10. He takes my shoe polish, wipes off the 10 and puts a 20 on it and says, "Go turn on a wind light," you know, and just things like that, trying to teach you how to race and teach you how to drive the finish line and force you to do it. And I was just lucky that I was surrounded by a lot of great racers that rubbed off on me.
0: Yeah, you came up at the right time, that's for sure.
1: Yep.
0: And there was no lack of talent with any of your crowd, you know, crowd that you hung out with. And my version of you is you're very, very efficient at what you do.
1: Mm-hmm.
0: So you pay time to detail, and the detail that you make is very efficient. And listen, I talked to Amanda, and I said, "Amanda, listen, I'm not quite sure what you got going on with this carburetor." She said, let me call Sean. I mean, for real, like, and then you straightened her out, which is, you know what I'm saying? So it's something that you pick up, you grabbed it, you retained it, and you know what's going on in these super classes. Like, you know, that's not our game. Our game would be hold the 10th and ride down there and do what we got to do.
1: Yeah.
0: You know,
1: and I can't do anything half-assed, so it's kind of just I'm all or nothing, and that's how I've taken, you know, the Dot 90 thing.
0: That's great. Is there any race in particular that you remember that's your most fondest?
1: There's a lot of them. I would say winning in Vegas in 2020, that was probably one of the cooler ones. Jack was there, and it was a fun time. We went to town afterwards, and it was just, you know, if you're going to win a race, winning in Vegas is probably the coolest. I mean, I was able to win there. A couple years later, I was there with Jack when she won, and, you know, you just go out to town, and it's you know, it's game on.
0: That's cool.
1: Yeah.
0: All right, we're going to have to take a break here. And then when we come back, I'll finish up with you, and then I want to get into it with Jackie.
1: Absolutely.
0: Bill?
4: All right, well, I'm sitting here listening to this thing, and I'm sitting here in my lounge chair, and I'm all relaxed and everything. We're going to take a break. When we come back, we're going to conclude, keep going with this story, because, Dom, you know, you have these stories and these guests coming on, and they have these stories are going on, and they're so inviting and so interesting that to listen to, you kind of like, you know, you become part one of them. But anyway, we'll be right back. We're speaking with Dom Balducci today, and it's Drag Racing Tuesday. We'll be right back. This is The Racing Line.

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10: And welcome back to The Racing Line with the special guests Sean and Jackie Frick. This is Dom Balducci's segment. And Dom, you know, another interesting family. You know, I always bring this up, families for racing, and racing is family. And racing is usually, it's a family with a group of families that have to run it. But there's always families involved. There's not just one single person. They can't do it themselves. They have to have a family backing them, you know. But it's very interesting, and you can have the rest of it, because I'm going to sit back and I'm going to listen to the rest of the story.
11: Yeah, refill that pina colada.
10: Yeah, that's right.
11: Yeah. All right, here's where it gets real interesting. So, Jackie.
12: Yes.
11: It's your turn.
12: Oh, boy.
11: Listen,
12: I don't know if I can.
11: We go back as long as you can. Look, here's my remembrance of Jackie. We roll up the Maple Grove, and the Rogie girls are there. And what does that consist of? Barbara, Sandy, Jackie, Amy, right? And somehow my mind wrapped around all these girls are going to end up getting hooked up with the drag racer. Why? Because that's all they did. Like, they were at, I'd almost say every race at Maple Grove, they were there. And they were there with Duke, right? And Duke was a pretty unique individual by himself, because he was like a little bit of a pioneer of things to come. Like, he's the first guy with small wheels on the front of his car and a wing and, in the whole show, right? But looking back on it, all the spots filled in their own place, right? So Barbara ends up getting married to Lee Ream. Who's Lee Ream, right? Lee Ream builds all our converters. He builds engines. You know, he's got his kids with him, which are your nephews, right? Corey and Chase, right? So that in itself is, that's a show by itself, just them guys, right? And then, of course, you have Amy that marries a real good friend of mine that we all grew up together out here, Tony Iaconio. And they have their offspring, which is Taylor and Tori, right? And, again, I'm going to say this, and Sean is probably right about this. The cleanest guy I ever met in my entire life of being on this planet, that probably rakes the rug on the way out of his house, is Tony Iaconio, right? His stuff was always the most impeccable, cleanest, like, always fast. He paid attention to detail. He was our guy, right? He was one of our guys, right? And if anybody wanted to take something from either Sean or Tony, it's their attention to detail, right? And Tony, I guess the kids didn't have no choice but to race, right? And here, Taylor marries a professional racer, we'll call him, right? With Noble, right? And I'm like, wow. I mean, look at this family, how it's growing and it's spreading out, right? And, you know, it's incredible that this all started at Maple Grove in the early stages of, you know, your dad racing, Rich. Like, I feel like I know Rich 50 years, and I'm pretty sure, I don't know how long Rich has been racing, but I've known him as long as I've been racing. You know, so, what's your aspect of it, Jack? How'd I do?
12: You nailed it. You nailed it. Coming from this racing family, I'm the sappiest one here, and I am just grateful they let me be a part of the family. And our holidays are, you know, very interesting. There's always competitive things going on. The family aspect of it to me is the most amazing. You know, my father just got out of his dragster last year. there was no way that that dragster was going anywhere. It's now in my driveway, and I'm just trying to find time to race it. Going to go race them with my dad in July shortly. Work and other racing has just, you know, been taken over lately. But I am so fortunate to have been born into this family. And Sean, when he came along, was definitely the icing on the cake. Unfortunately, if something happened between Sean and I, the family's made it clear that they're Team Sean, and I'm out. I can't argue with them there. I married, you know, I'm so fortunate. Just a genuinely amazing man.
11: Yeah, that's and I understand that. I see how Sean is too. So let's get into accelerated travel. So you started a business, right? Uh-huh. And that's sort of how you make, let's say that's how you make money, right?
12: Yeah.
11: Who runs that when you're not available?
12: There is no such thing as not available.
11: Okay.
12: I have an office set up in the alcohol trailer, in the car that I race. I have an office set up in our motorhome. I work pretty nonstop. I have many racers for customers. We do a drag racers cruise every year, which is awesome. You know, a really good time. Racers on vacation, you know, as you can imagine. But I never disconnect from my business, even though I do race a tremendous amount.
11: Okay, and I know you handle it because everybody uses you. and I guess it slowed down a little bit with the advent of the motorhome, right? I remember early on when we were just, you know, traveling with a dually, you would set everybody up in hotels for all the divisionals, all the nationals, and that kind of thing. And I think that's how it all started. To me, that's how it felt.
12: Yes, that is how it started. And now, you know, it's morphed into many of the professional teams. I also do, you know, full service vacations, Greece, Italy, pretty much anything you can think of. Honeymoons today. My day consisted of two Viking river cruises, roughly 130 rooms for the IHRA event next weekend, 100 rooms for Bristol this coming weekend. So it's turned out to be more than I could have ever dreamed of.
11: That's great. And I'm glad. Listen, it's been working for a long time now. It's not like you've been in business for a year. You've been in business for maybe 20, 30. Like, how long have you been in business?
12: You're not going to believe this, but I've been in business 32 years. I was too young and dumb to know at 18 that it couldn't succeed and how hard it was to succeed. But Sean has really made the business quite a lot better with his attention to detail. He does all the billing, all the accounting, all, you know, the computer, obviously, IT infrastructure. Again, it comes back to family. Tori does a lot of the social media stuff. I'm so blessed to be a part of my family because we're into each other's everything. You know, Lee Reams, their converter business. Tony and Amy's currently working for Sean. You know, tonight when we finish this, we're going out to Vincent and Taylor Nobile's house because Riley has her moving up ceremony tomorrow. You know, it's a mere 2.5 hours away, but the 3.5-year-old definitely needs 10 people to attend her moving up ceremony from her first year of school.
11: That's great.
12: So, yeah, our family is just, we're always intertwined. And like I said, I'm just grateful to be a part of them.
11: So I want to switch gears to what you really do now. So you decided, I'm going to run Top Alcohol Dragster. And then you decided, oh, it might as well be a nitro car, too. Like, so if it's an alcohol car, it's a blown alcohol car, mostly a Hemi. And if it's a nitro car, it's an injected nitro car, which is probably one of the most volatile cars on the planet, and finicky, right? And speaking of finicky, not that John's in my wheelhouse, but I really want to thank John Fink for having a vision of seeing somebody like yourself to drive for him. And I don't know how exactly that went down, but I do remember that it was like a two-car team, and then everybody focused on you at the end, and then you just took off like a bandit and just started killing them. And before you know it, you're winning national events, you're winning divisionals, you're winning championships, you know. So, and you're, this is my version of Jackie. You're the fastest woman on four wheels in the state of New Jersey. I can't believe there's anybody faster than you in the state of New Jersey on four wheels as far as a woman goes.
12: Yeah, so, that probably is true.
11: Yeah, I mean, if you just think about it, I mean, there's nothing left. But so let's talk about your alcohol family, right? So I guess introduce your crew and I guess John.
12: Yeah. Well, it actually started with a man named Tom Jones, who has passed away, and I drove his blown alcohol car for a little while. And Sean and I bought our what was to be our retirement of house at the beach that we rent out, and we do it all ourselves. We're just finishing a renovation project on it, so I quit in 2009 doing it. And I'll rewind a little bit. I was 7 years old and I drew a picture of an alcohol dragster, and mine and my sister's name, Amy's name on the side of it. Amy and I, as you know, Dom, grew up attached at the hip, and we're still to this day, I mean, you know, really, really close. Amy was just with me when I won in Maryland last weekend. She sacrifices a lot to be behind me, and has, you know, her whole entire life. She's the quiet, shy one that takes care of everybody. And, you know, my overnight success, it took one full calendar year to see me see a win light in this class. It's really difficult. Those blown cars are so difficult to drive. And then fast forward, I drove for Joe Cantrell for a little while, and you know, ended up on my forever team, Fink Racing, which I guess just like my family, I'm blessed in family. I'm blessed in my alcohol team. Al Blake's been with the team over 20 years. My sister Amy has been with me since the very beginning. Taylor and Tori. John is a tremendous man, a family friend, would give you the shirt off his back, has given the shirt off his back for me to succeed. Evan is all in. He ended up chasing Corey's friend. And Jason Corey Rehm applied for the job a few years ago, and I never knew how much I wanted somebody like Evan on the team. You know, he's quite a bit younger than me. He's my bud. He pushes me to be better. Him and Tori like to leave stickers in the car that say "Don't suck," or, you know, all kinds of inspirational thoughts from them. But my team is, I have people on the West Coast, Jeff and Ty, Chad. I mean, you couldn't ask for more dedicated people that are always all in. I had to pedal in the final against Gary Pritchett in Maryland last week, and I never say die in that car. And, you know, I never say die because they never say die on anything to do with the preparation and everything that goes with it, the money to be able to fund the car, you know, along with the sponsors. And I'm just super lucky. I've been 5'11 at 285 miles an hour and had more success than I ever could have dreamed.
11: Well, that's actually great. We got to take a break right now, but when we come back, I want to get into, your winnings, the things that keep you going, your sponsors, and we're going to take a break right now.
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10: And welcome back to the Racing Line with Don Balducci on the line with his special guest, Sean and Jackie Frick. It's Drag Racing Tuesday, and Don, another interesting family of drag racing history, and just down on that right fun. But I'm sure you have more.
11: Oh yeah. Hey Jack, on the way out of that last segment, you said you went 5.11 at what mile an hour?
16: 285.
11: Holy. So, are you guys 1,000 foot or a quarter mile?
16: Quarter mile.
11: So, imagine that. Like, the G-force on that must be incredible.
16: It's almost positive four at the... Well, I've been four, you know, on some of our faster runs. And then negative two when the parachutes hit.
11: Right. So, anybody that's understanding that, it's two times your weight. So if you weigh 150 pounds and it's four times, you know, if you got four G's going, you know, she's feeling like she's 600 pounds in the car when she only weighs maybe 100 and whatever you weigh, which is incredible that you could put up with that for as long as you have. I mean, that's just putting it in perspective, right? And the negative two G's is like, you know, it's almost like if you don't close your eyes, your eyeball could actually try to start coming out of your head. You know, so
16: yeah.
11: Garlitz had that problem where they didn't understand. And, you know, before they knew it, they had detached retinas and all these other problems, right? But
16: yes.
11: I'm sure you guys take precautions for that kind of thing.
16: I'm not really a cautious kind of person, but...
17: The parachutes, she had a set of parachutes a couple years ago that hit really hard, and...
16: We changed them.
17: Yeah, she changed them to something that was a little softer. Dom, the more impressive thing about the runs that she makes to me is that half-track speed, so, you know, 660 feet. She's going 0 to 235 in 3.4 seconds, which is...
11: That's crazy.
17: Yeah.
11: Just putting that in your head is crazy. So Jack, let's go over some of your... It's not that you just do this. You actually win, and you win championships, and you win divisionals, and we'll call them regionals in your case. And I know you tickled the world quite a few times. I hate to bring that up, but that's how close you are to winning the world. Maybe four or five times. Is that right?
16: Yeah, we've had. Like I said, we've had more success than I ever could have dreamed of. It came down to in 2021, the last round of Las Vegas. A girl who I really admire. The only strike against her, she took the world championship away from me. But Rachel Meyer, it came down to the final round, winner take all, and we lost by a hundredth of a second and lost the world by 1 point. But from somebody who it took a year to see a win light, I took it really well. I never say die. Right now we're sitting second in NHRA points and second in IHRA points in the national standings. So John promised he wouldn't quit until we won a world championship. We have 50 combined race wins in Fig Racing. Fortunate enough to win the All-Stars, win Indy. And if we don't get to that world championship, the memories that were made trying were more than I ever could have dreamed of in life. You know, coming from Dom, the big checks, you know, that we chased at ATCO, and that time we had at the Bill Mitchell Series that, as Sean calls it, was lightning in a bottle. You know, some of the best years of my life. Really taught you how to win and lose, and you know, I never thought I'd win big checks, and you know, I have them in my office. And a quick funny story, we went to Immokalee Bracket Racing 2 years ago, and because my nephew Corey turned 21, and that was what he wanted for a present, was to go bracket racing with us for a week. And never had to buy back, went to fifth round,

we went to Immokalee bracket racing 2 years ago, and because my nephew Corey turned 21, and that was what he wanted for a present, was to go bracket racing with us for a week. And never had to buy back, went to fifth round,

0: we went to Immokalee bracket racing 2 years ago, and because my nephew Corey turned 21, and that was what he wanted for a present, was to go bracket racing with us for a week. And never had to buy back, went to fifth round, a very confident person, but I do believe we'll conquer the world championship one day. And if we don't, like I said, it's been a hell of a ride getting there.
1: Yeah, that is cool. So if anybody wanted to help you out as far as monetarily or sponsoring you, how would they get a hold of you guys?
0: You can go on the Fink Racing website, which is updated fairly often by, again, family. Taylor and Tori take care of all of that. Jackie at Accelerated Travel. I'm always, connected to my email. And we'd love to have some help. We're, like I said, we're chasing both championships this year, IHRA and NHRA, and we're sitting second in both. And it takes a lot to get it out there every weekend. And, when a drum of nitro methane is $2,000, and diesel's not exactly cheap, any support is welcome.
1: Right. Right, and that I understand that. I want to congratulate you for Bud's Creek. I think you are the first top alcohol car to get crowned there. Is that right?
0: Yes, that was pretty cool.
1: Yeah, that was a good listen. Did you sneak out there? Did you know you were doing that, or did you have that planned?
0: Yeah, no, we had it planned. That was you can't really. They've taken the sneaking to races, other than Sean Cowie's going to British Columbia this weekend, and I couldn't quite convince my team that was a good idea.
2: Wow, that's pretty.
0: But, they've kind of taken that away. You know, every race is so darn hard. You know, there's no gimmies anymore. The class is so, so difficult. We're working now to get my car to react a little bit better, because it kills me, as a bracket racer to be so behind on the tree. It's just the way our clutch is set up. And working on that. But I don't know. We'll get there someday.
3: Dom, you did it again. You brought in the family affair.
1: What was the best race feeling that you both had together at a win? So, in other words, either you won, Jack, or Sean won, or somehow I feel like you both won one day and at the same race. Does that make sense? Or
3: hey, Dom?
0: I'll do mine first.
3: Dom, I hate to interrupt, but we're going to have to conclude this because, again, we've run out of time, and there's many, many more things that have to be discussed on this thing. And it's got to be a 5-hour show. That's all there is to it. Maybe in the future we'll make it a whole a menagerie of stuff. But anyway, fantastic interview, fantastic guests, Sean and Jackie Frick. Dom, you did it again. We're going to have to conclude this thing, and maybe we can pick it up at another time. There's always tomorrow type of deal. But thank you very much, Sean and Jackie. It was very, very nice. And I want to say one thing. Remember one thing. It's always got to be this. If you're not having fun, you're probably doing it wrong. And we're going to talk to you next week.
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